0: First and third baseman, both playing in on the edge of the grass. Middle infielders playing double play depth. 1-1. Down and in, it missed ball two. Hitting the sign from third base coach Alec Venegas. Aaron Conyers, even though he is the head coach, in many situations you see the head coach is also third base coach, not here in New York. He is takes on a definitely more of a professional manager role of this group. 2-1, and it's inside, and ball three. 3-0, count 3-0 on Brecken Hirschfeld. First base coach Isaac Stark was a great player in his time here is when he played at York Region a handful of years back. 3-0, and that is in there for a strike on the inside corner. Hirschfeld started taking a couple of steps to make his way towards first, but is called back into the batter's box and still ahead 3-1. Hawk home, and it's hit in the right side, and a slow roller play from Haar is in time to first. Retire Brecken Hirschfeld for out number two. Piper and Wyatt Hoffman move up to second and third, respectively, with two outs. And now it's an opportunity for the shortstop, Jackson Rempel, here with a couple of men in scoring position and two men out. Leader of this pitching staff as this one is lined off the mound and in. No, dice diving play by Harbin, and the throw to first is in time, and a nice play to end the inning. York leaves two in the first, but they score one. Carson Piper drives in Emma Dirks. And York Cornerstone leads 1-0. We are through a half inning here on Cool Radio.
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0: Welcome back to Wahoo. The York starter tonight is Malachi Conrad, who makes his second start. He started yesterday. He has pitched one scoreless inning against Skyler. His numbers on the year. He has pitched to an 0-4-8 ERA, which is very, very dominant in 29 innings. Opponents hitting just .175 and a whip under one. Malachi Conrad fires first pitch in there for a strike to Braylon Pecos. He is the leadoff hitter. York defensively in the outfield from left to right. Emmett Dirks, Ashton DeMuth, and Jackson Hollick, the normal alignment. The 1-1 misses up and in, 1-1. On the infield, Brecken Hirschfeld is third baseman. Shortstop is Jackson Rempel. Bryce Cauley at second. Carson Piper is at first. Garrett Hagedorn is catching, and the 1-1 is a breaking ball in there for a strike, and it's 1-2. Malachi Conrad is a very efficient starter. He's going to throw a lot of strikes. Does get the occasional strikeout as he punches out Pecos here. Swing and a miss. One away here as he strikes him out. So now Jacob Bohatz. And he swings and lines the first pitch foul, 0-1. Malachi Conrad, the plan to stretch him the full 105 pitches he's allowed. The 0-1 is low for ball one. Obviously, once a pitcher has thrown 105 pitches in the tournament, they can not appear again. 4 days rest. 1-1 misses down and away for ball two. Malachi Conrad's got a great curveball to lean on that pitch a lot. And he is just a strike thrower as he fires a 2-1 in there at the inside corner, and it's 2-2. We are in the bottom of the first, 1-0 York here in Wahoo at the District Legion Seniors Tournament. 2-2 pitch is down in the dirt, 3-2. Garrett Hagedorn keeps it in front of the count, has gone full. Jacob Bohatch. UJ Ohm is up next for Wahoo. Pecos struck out so far here in the inning. Full count pitch on its way home. Conrad is fouled, and Bohatch gets a piece. That means we'll do it again. Conrad sets. From the windup he goes. Another 3-2 home is fouled away. And a good at bat here so far for Jacob Bohatz, the starting pitcher. York scored one in the top of the first. A Carson Piper RBI single in which Dirk scored. Another 3-2 is fouled again. So three straight foul balls here on 3-2. This long at bat carries on. Three again. Third base side. This is going to go foul. What an at bat here so far in the first inning. Jacob Bohatz making Conrad work hard. And York, this is a team that prides itself on run prevention. You got Team ERA that sits right around 1.3. Another 3-2 is called. Ball four just missed upstairs. Conrad asking where that one missed. Umpire signaling that it missed high. And that is going to put Wahoo and give them their first base runners. Jacob Bohatch works a really tough walk. And that, now we're going to have a courtesy runner for the pitcher. So it is DJ on the catcher. It was a 10-pitch at-bat. Bohat worked a walk. DJ Ohm chops the first pitch. He sees right side. Conrad charging. It's going to give away to Cauley, and the throw to first is in time. They get Ohm on a 4-3. It was a really tough play. It looked like Conrad was going to take it and just kept getting by him, and then he gave Bryce Cauley, the second baseman, who makes the out. So there's now two away in the Wahoo first, and it's the first baseman, Brody Milliken. The left-hander digs in against the righty, Conrad. With Bohat standing at second. First pitch is rolled on the right side. Colley diving stop, makes the play, gets up, throw to first. Not in time. An infield hit, more than likely, for Brody Milliken. Diving play there from Colley to keep it in front, and his throw from his knees was just late. And it is going to be officially scored an infield hit. So now Conrad is cornered with two away in the home first. And it is the third baseman, Zane Suka. Good first hitting here for Sowahu. They are making Conrad work, and they got a couple of guys on. Conrad, first pitch is in there for a called strike at the knees, 0-1. Wind has died down. We had a bit of a breeze earlier this afternoon here in Wahoo, but it's still a very hot day. As the 0-1 is lined in the left field and a base hit, Wahoo responds, and in the score is Bohatz, and we are tied at one here in the first. Zane Suha, the base hit into left field. So two on now, first and second, two out. Conrad's first pitch is hit in the air well to Haar. Into left center, DeMuth is out of room, and it's off the base of the wall. Two more runs are going to come in to score, and it is now Wahoo 3, York 1, and Haar moves to third on the throw home. What a shot there by Kane Haar into left center field. It hit off the base of the wall. So a three spot so far here in the Wahoo first. Against Malachi Conrad, a guy in average only gives up 1.3 runs per game. He's allowed three here in the first. Now Brayden Hardman as he takes inside. Kane Haar stands at third with two outs. In the dirt, 2-0. Got to think maybe Conrad a little rattled here in this first inning. He got tossed right away, and then a lot of credit to Jacob Bohas, who started this rally with a 10-pitch at-bat that resulted in a walk. 2-0, hit on the right side. Routine. Bryce Colley in time to first, and that will do it for the inning. Seven guys come to the plate, and three score, three hits as well. Wahoo leads York 3-1 after an inning. Here on Cool Radio.
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0: We go to the second inning here in Wahoo. Sam Crawfordfield hosted the B4 Area Seniors Tournament. 3-1, Wahoo. After one in the first pitch, missing outside. Bohawk to Jackson Hollick. Seven hole. He hits Bryce Colley. Ashton moves to follow. He's due in the inning as the 1-0 is cut on and missed. Four strike. One one. And it misses low. Two balls and a strike. Hollick struggling this year offensively, hitting around 220. It's outside, not close. It goes to the backstop. Three one, and that misses down and away. And Hollick is aboard to start this second, and he reaches on a walk.
16: Actually, that was only his second start on the seniors level, so he was like, he was a little nervous, a little shaky. But it worked. It was good, though. So, yeah, we have several of them to roster.
0: Now it's the second baseman, Bryce Colley.
16: Rebel is our, yeah, he's playing short tonight.
17: Yeah, who's
16: throwing?
0: Bryce Colley is.
17: Rebel was in the
16: conference. He didn't.
0: Average sitting below the Mendoza line. He hits with Hollick at first, and he hits this one out of left field. It's going to dunk in front of Westerland for a base hit. So the first two have reached here in the second. Ashton DeMuth will hit next, and here he is. The lefty digs in, one of the only lefties in this York lineup. And a big opportunity here to... Down two runs with two men on and nobody out. Shows bunt, gets it down, and it goes foul. Trying to move a couple of guys into scoring position potentially here with the top of the lineup on deck, and Emmett Dirks has already got a hit tonight. Shows bunt again. This time gets it down right in front of home plate. And DeMuth is out on the sacrifice. The wheel play hard at second puts him out at first. The sacrifice 1-4. So now two in scoring position here with two in scoring position. Jackson Hollick at third. Bryce Colley, the runner, at second. Emmett Dirks is the hitter. He's 1-for-1. Takes ball one down and away. The average continues to climb for him. He was right around 380 entering play. Obviously, that hit is going to help things a little bit. One zero. And it's taken for a ball. And it's 2-0 on Emmett Dirks. Bohatz, and he hits him. Dirks is hit by the pitch. And it looked like in the elbow, he has an elbow guard on. And now the bases are loaded with one out here in the inning. Double play is in order. The third baseman for Wahoo is kind of playing pretty close to the edge of the grass. Their corners are in for Wahoo State Bank. Here's Malachi Conrad here with the bases juiced. Bohosh home, missing outside for ball one. Couple of RBIs yesterday for Conrad, New York's 4-3 win against Skyler. 1-0. Down and away, and it's 2-0. And how aggressive do you get now? Hitting Conrad ahead 2-0, and Bohat's got to be in the zone. Does not want to fall behind 3-0 with the bases juiced. 2-0 on its way, swing and a miss. Going over that off speed, it looked like there, 2-1. Good pitch to hit that time. Bohans from the stretch, 2-0 is, 2-1 is low for ball three. Now Conrad ahead at 3-1. Nowhere to put him, he has to come in the zone, otherwise that would force in a run. 3-1, and taking all the way on a pitch, pretty good at looking. It was now 3-2 the count with one out. And the bases loaded. We're in the top of the second. Wahoo leading 3-1. York at the plate. Conrad hitting 3-2 pitch. He is down and grounded foul wide of third. He stays alive. Winner of this game gets sewered tomorrow night. 3-2 again. He is hit on the ground and... they are going to throw to second and make the out there. It was on the transfer that they retired Dirks. A run does score. That is Jackson Hollick. Bryce Colley moves to third. And Conrad is aboard on the fielder's choice. So two gone. You got a courtesy runner. It's White Hoffman in spot of Conrad this time. Runners at the corners as Piper lines this one into left center field. This is headed for the gap. Colley's going to score. Conrad is going to be held at third. It's a base hit. RBI single again for Carson Piper, and he has tied the game here at three. Two RBIs now in as many at-bats for Carson Piper. Bryce Colley scoring. Malachi Conrad stops at third. And now it's the catcher, Garrett Hagedorn, who was hit by a pitch in his first at-bat. First plate appearance. Takes up and in, ball one. Want to know the count on Hagedorn. Piper at first, and this one popped up. Is it? It looks like it's going to be in play. And Ohm puts it away in foul territory to retire Hagedorn. York sends another. This time they send a seven to the plate. And they score twice. We are tied at three after an inning and a half tonight here in Wahoo. Coverage, exclusive coverage of the 2026 Nebraska American Legion Baseball Class B Area 4 Seniors Tournament continues after this.
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3: 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York High School Athletics. First pitch is down low. Missing to Trice Goins. 8-9-1 here for Wahoo in the second. It's 2-0 as it misses in the dirt dust, Conrad. Shinobi will have full coverage of both York and Seward Legion here at this district tournament. Seward already beat Valparaiso earlier this afternoon, 6-2. So 2-0 misses in 3-0. And I'm playing the 7 o'clock game tomorrow. 3-0 is in there for a strike, 3-1. And winner of this game will get Seward in that winner's bracket game tomorrow night. 3-1, cut on and miss, 3-2. Meanwhile, the loser of this game drops down to an elimination game against David City, which would take place at 4 o'clock tomorrow afternoon. If York loses, we will have coverage of their loser's bracket game tomorrow as the 3-2s foul away. Ernie, we will have continue to cover all York Seward games for the remainder of this tournament, and if either team were to advance into the state tournament, one more coverage details will reveal at a later date. It's a 3-2 set on the ground. Botched there by Hirschfeld. He will not have a play at first. And that will be an error on Brecken Hirschfeld. Misfielded. Bobbled it a little bit and tried to rebound, but just could not get it over there in time. And the leadoff man is aboard on an E5. So now the left fielder, number 0, Cole Westerlin. It's Conrad checking on him at first, and he's back easily. Checking on Goins, the runner. Showing bunt, pulling back, and he takes down an in for ball one. That play was officially scored an error on Hirschfeld. Conrad home with a 1-0. And he missed. Oh, he got the corner there. 2-3. 1-1. Leadoff man on here in the second, and Westerlin gets the bunt down. They're going to go to second. Conrad makes a nice throw to Bryce Cauley, covering second. Retire Goins on the 1-4, and Westerlin reaches on the fielder's choice. Looked like he was getting ready to go to first, but nice heads up there by Bryce Cauley. Conrad fires a strike. And they get the first out of the inning now. And now it is the top of the order, Braden Pacas. One out. Westerlin on at first. Inching away at first base is Westerlin, not going. And Pacas takes outside for ball one. Struck out his first time up. It's the only strikeout so far for Malachi Conrad. There's the 1-0. In the dirt, ball two.
4: 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Go get yours.
3: Conrad falling.

0: behind 2-0. Pacas, it is. Conrad has had a hard time so far tonight. 34 pitches, 21 strikes. 2-0 is popped up. And out of play. And that hit the top of a car. Bounced over under the top of a SUV in the background here. Counts 2-1. Now, Fedor Pecos, he swings and drives this one well struck to left center. DeMuth settling under it and makes the catch. Two away in the second. It's that one. He hit it pretty well, and DeMuth was in the gap left center. So two gone in the second. And now it's Jacob Bohatz, pitcher. Walked and scored. He had that 10-pitch at-bat his first time up. Really started that Wahoo rally back in the first. And they check on Westerlin. He's back safely. Conrad home. This one lined, but right at the third baseman, Brecken Hirschfeld, and he puts it away to end the inning. Wahoo! It's Malachi Conrad works a scoreless second. We go to the third. 3-3. Uncle Radio.
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0: Area tournament action rolls on. We go to the top of the third. Brecken Hirschfeld lead things off. Swings and misses here to pitch in the dirt. Strike one. There you go. Oh, and takes outside here. 1-1 the count. It's Emmett. It is Brecken Hirschfeld, Jackson Rempel, Jackson Hollick due up here in the visiting third. 1-1. In there. Strike two. Bohatz 3-1-2 is in the dirt for ball two. He's had to deal with traffic in each of the first two frames. One run allowed in the first, two in the second so far. Three York hits so far as well. 2-2, and it's in the dirt for ball three. So 3-2 the count on Hirschfeld, leadoff man here for York. Pollock led off that second inning with a walk, trying to avoid walking the leadoff man in back-to-back innings. 3-2 is in the dirt, and that is ball four. And now that means that the leadoff hitter for York has now reached safely in the first three innings tonight. The last two via base on balls. Next up is the shortstop, Jackson Rempel. Hit into the 6-3, put out his first time. Swings down the line, it's a fair ball. Brecken Hirschfeld running second. He was going on the pitch. He will slide into third safely. Rempel to second on the throw, and it's York set up here in the third. So now Jackson Hollick as they say that Rempel officially advances to second on the throw. And the first pitch is a called strike to Jackson Hollick. So two in scoring position. Rempel at second. Brecken Hirschfeld is at third. 0-1 to Hollick. Swung on and missed, and he's behind 0-2. Perfect opportunity for York to retake the lead. O2 is in the dirt, keeping it in front is Ohm, and a good job there. Hey, you got this. Come on, Jake. Count one ball, two strikes now on Jackson Hollick. Bryce Colley singled and scored is on deck. 1-2. And that's a call. Strike three. On the outside corner, Hollick is down looking. One away. Not what you wanted to see there. Runners at second and third and no outs. An unproductive out, if you will. And so now Bryce Culley digs in. He's one for one. And he takes a strike. And now this is a pretty important at-bat. If the Watch can get out, retire Culley with not without allowing Brecken Hirschfeld to score. It's going to be huge for trying to get out of this. Infield playing at normal depth. The corners are actually playing. The first baseman is playing in. Third baseman playing halfway. And the middle infielders are playing at more of a normal depth. 1-1 the count on Bryce Culley as he takes in the dirt. Bohatch home 1-1. It's dribbled down the third baseline to foul 1-2. York cannot score. It'd be like a huge missed opportunity in a crucial game. Bohosh 1-2 home, and that almost got away. Ohm kept it off of the end of his mitt, kept it close. So the count now even at 2. One away. Runners at second and third. Hirschfeld at third. Rempel at second, and they're going to come home on the ground ball to third, and the pitch, the throw in the home is in the dirt, and Wahoo wasn't going to get anybody out. Hirschfeld scores. Suka tried to come home with it, and it was low, and Ohm could not pick it, and Hirschfeld's going to score. Colley reaches on the fielder's choice. Jackson Rempel moves to third. It was hit pretty right at the third baseman. Hirschfeld was going on contact. So now one out, and it's Ashton DeMuth. Runners at the corners. York has taken the lead 4-3. Ball one. The play officially scored an error on the third baseman, Zuka. One oh, swung on and missed. Out in front of that one was DeMuth, and it's a ball and a strike. DeMuth, his last time at a sacrifice bunt, that moved a couple of runners in a scoring position. 1-1, line straight back and foul, and Bohatch is now ahead of DeMuth. One ball, two strikes. Top of the order on deck with Emmett Dirks. It was 1-for-1, and has reached both times he's been up. Runners at the corners, one out. Remple, the runner at third. Bryce Cauley at first. 1-2 is in the dirt for ball two. It's way outside as well. See if Bryce Cauley ever goes from second. Tries to also get himself into scoring position. Two two, popped up, and this is going to get out of play behind third. And now a time called as Ohm is going to go out and chat with his pitcher, Bohatch. We're going to step aside for 10 seconds. Cool Radio.
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0: We have a pitching change. It appears that the coach came out and Wahoo is going to make a change on the mound. We have a new pitcher here, and we will have that information when we come back. New pitcher for Wahoo. Ashton DeMuth is at the plate in a 1-0 count with runners at the corners. Top of the third here on Cool Radio.
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0: So pitching change here. Counts 2-2. The official scoring has it as 1-0, and now the official scoring is delayed. So it is a 2-2 count as DeMuth swings and misses, so he is gone. Braden Hobbin is the new pitcher. It's the first pitch strikeout because the count 2-2 as he misses low here to Emmett Dirks. So two gone in the inning, and Dirks takes upstairs for ball one. Runners are still at the corners here for York. As the sun continues to set behind us to the west, this field here is facing towards the northeast. As the 1-0 is in the dirt, and it's ball two. Doesn't feel like it's cooled off that much, but sun setting sure does help. Here's a 3-0. And that's in there for strike 3-1. Both teams will be coming back tomorrow regardless of result. 3-1 is low, and Emmett Dirks walks to load up the bases. And now Malachi Conrad with an opportunity now. With three on base. York by one, trying to build a cushion here for himself. First pitch to him is in the dirt for ball one. Knew that with a knock. Price called a pretty solid speed at second. Gonna have to be hit pretty hard and right at somebody for him not to score, as the 1-0 is in there at the belt for a strike, 1-1. Malachi Conrad is 0-2. He struck out and reached on a fielder's choice. 1-1. And that one missed. And the Wahoo fans here in attendance disapprove. And it's 2-1. Wind up. Harbin in the dirt, and it's 3-1. And 3-1 is the count on Malachi Conrad, needing a strike here. 3-1. Missed in the dirt, ball four. That is going to force in a run. Rimple scores. And York now leads 5-3. Easiest RBIs you'll get as Conrad walks with the bases loaded. Wyatt Hoffman's going to courtesy run again as well. Now Carson Piper, who has driven in two runs so far. He is 2-for-2 with two singles, two RBIs. He takes in the dirt here from ball one. York leads 5-3 in the top half of the third. Auburn 1-0 and catches the corner down and away. 1-1. One pitch is chopped down in front of home plate. Going to be a tough play. And no play for Sue. Sahuka at third. It was a tough bouncer and could not field it cleanly. Another run is going to score another RBI. Come on now. Not sure how they're going to score that one. If I had to guess, maybe a hit. That's Cauley scored on the play. Now it's the catcher, Hagedone. Takes a strike. He is 0-for-1. He popped out to foul territory. His first time. 2-0. The official scoring of the game is still delayed back to Ashton DeMuth's at bat. So we do not have an official count on anything. Here's a 1-1 as it's up and away, 2-1. I can say that Boach was pulled at 60 pitches.

2-1, down and in, 3-1, and now is in danger of forcing in yet another run. After walking Conrad with the bases loaded. Piper on at first. Hoffman on at second. Dirks at third. 3-1 to Hagedone is down away. Ball four. That will force in another run. Dirks scoring RBI for Hagedone. Hoffman moves to third. Piper to second. And we may have another mound visit coming or just a... This is not a coach-involved mound visit. Those may be following along on Game Changer. We're going to maybe find out what the technical difficulties are with that. Instead, Brecken Hirschfeld is going to come to bat for the second time in the frame. Guys officially bat around now in this third inning. Four scored. Bases are still loaded here. Two men out. And he pops up the first pitch, and it's out of play. Reckon Hirschfeld walked that started this whole inning. He's already scored. 0-1. In the dirt. Gets away. Looking to score from second and in there. Save earned from third is Hoffman. And York adds another in this inning. It's the fifth run, and it's now 8-3. All the runners behind him move up. One and one now, the count on Hirschfeld. And home, ball outside. Robin, and it's 2-1. Five runs so far here in the third inning. Curveball inside, and it missed 3-1. First base is open. Force up another. Force it anywhere as that pitch of spikes in front of home plate. Hirschfeld walks in to score easily without any throw is Piper. Now 9-3. Kane Combs is the courtesy runner for Hagedone. Stress fracture during the very beginning of the spring season. And it really set him out for on his in his arm that his throwing arm that really set him out to really play at all. And during high school season, it's been limiting to pitch running opportunities here as Rempel swings and misses back pick to third. And Combs is back easily. Brecken Hirschfeld will take second. It's a long third inning. This is the 11th hitter of the frame. Six runs in. 0-1 in the dirt, ball one. Swing and a miss here at the 1-1, and now 1-2, and Robin trying to get out of this inning. One, two, in the dirt. Even again now, a two. Two pitch down the third. Short hop. And the throw to first is not in time.

0: as it was too tall for Milliken, and that's going to score another run and another error here against Wahoo. Rempel aboard on the E5. Kane Combs scores. Reckon Hirschfeld moves to third. Now Jackson Hollick, who struck out, and has one of the outs in this inning. York has now opened up a 7-run lead here, 10-3. Visiting third. Ball one as he takes away. One out. And that one gets away again. Hirschfeld looking to score. Throw from home. It's not close. No tag. Hirschfeld scores on the wild pitch. And York pouring it on. Now an eighth spot in this third. They lead 11-3. Runner at second base. That's Jackson Rempel with two outs. Here's a 2-0 to Hollick. And it's hit up the middle. And there is her Rob on in. The throw to first is in time. And the inning finally comes to an end. 12 come to the plate. 8 score. 11-3 the final. Or 11-3 the score, that is, after 2.5. We'll be back.
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0: We go to the bottom of the third. After a long top half of the inning, York would score 8 and leave 1. DJ Ohm is going to lead things off here for Wahoo. Malachi Conrad is the first pitch, is hit in the air to right field, right at Jackson Hollick. One pitch and one out. Step hits the Brody Milliken. Well, who got 3 in the first? Milliken had a hit in that inning. Takes outside for ball one. Conrad asking again, wait a minute, where that one missed. Hyder says that was up. Home with a 1-0. And this one lined back into center, and it's going to hang up there for Ashton DeMuth. And a quick 2 outs here in this third for Malachi Conrad. Offense scores 8 in the top half of the inning, and now sometimes it can be tough to come out and respond and get a quick couple, 3 outs. But he's got the first 2 in three pitches. And now it is Zane Suka. Strike one at the knees. Wahoo, the hole for them now is eight, but a lot of that fueled by the defensive errors. The 0-1 pulled foul, and he's behind very quickly, 0-2. Try to offensively now make up for some of those errors. 0-2. And then becomes low. And try to dig a hole out, and if you can't, you drop down to the loser's bracket tomorrow. 1-2 pitch is fouled away. One and two, still the count on Zane Asuka. Conrad home, dribble down the line at first, just foul. Just wide of first. We'll do it again. One-two, misses high, now 2-2. Two-two again is low, and the count is full. Good at bat here from Zane Suka. He's behind 0-2 and is now run it full. Here's the payoff from Conrad, and it's pulled foul. We'll do it again. Three, two, and hit in the air to left field on the run. Dirks diving effort off of his glove. It's down, and it's going to be extra bases and a double for Suka. I would doubt that's going. That is 100% going to be scored. A hit, a really tough play there, and a double for Zane Suka here with two gone in the home third. So now Kane Haar doubled his first time. Conrad in, fires a strike. 0-1. Appears our live game changer here is the 0-1, and the dirt is swung on and missed, and it's 0-2, and it is the cutoff. So the score is 11-3 here. That was the 51st pitch from Malachi Conrad as far as pitch counts go. 0-2, and that one not close. It's going to go to the backstop and into third is safely without any throw is Zane Suha. So there was a bit of a breeze earlier this afternoon. That is essentially gone to none. And it's kind of turned into a pretty humid and a very hot evening here in Wahoo. 1-2 to another 1-2. This is upstairs for ball two. He's had a hard time finishing innings and finishing hitters tonight. They have Wahoo's put together some tough at bats. 2-2 is taking ball three low, just missed. Tied the first two on three pitches. Now he misses low for ball four. Haar works a two-out walk. Now it is Braden Harbin again. Harbin. Let's go. Runners at the corners with two outs, trying to get out of this without any damage. Wahoo trying to put together a two-out rally. First pitch is in there for a strike, 0-1. Got the outside corner. Oh, one, and it is in there at the knees, 0-2. Wahoo fans are not happy with that one. 0-2 is a called strike three. And Conrad, after allowing a couple of two-out base runners, comes back and strikes out Arbonnet, looking to end the inning. Five come to the plate. It's a scoreless third for Conrad. York leads 11-3. After three.
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0: Bryce Cullen to lead things off for the York fourth. We had a bit of a delayed half inning there. There was a national anthem was played across the way at the Saunders County Fair. And we paused for that as the first pitch missing in the dirt for ball one to Colley. The 1-0 pulled hard in the air to left field. This one well struck on the run. It is just on the fair line, extra bases for Colley to start this fourth inning. He's got a double. Colley has now reached in all three ABs. Here's Ashton DeMuth. The lefty pulls it on the ground to the right. Step on the bag and the unassisted to Milliken. And Bryce Colley will take third. So we go back to the top of the York order. Emma Dirks is now hit now in each of the first three innings. each of the first now four frames. That is, see, first fouls off the first pitch. 0-1 wide of first. So there is an event, some type of, obviously, the Saunders County Fair is going on this weekend here in Wahoo. So 0-1 is in there. It's going to get by the catcher, Owen, and in scoring easily is Bryce Colley on the wild pitch. So now 12-3 here in the home, in the visiting fourth. There is a obviously so busy weekend here in Wahoo. They have obviously this district baseball Legion tournament, and then the Saunders County Fairgrounds, which is just across the way here. And the 1-1 is down and away for ball two. That we can hear, there is some type of event with a public address announcer. Some type of, I would think, a rodeo event. It's 2-1, down and away for ball three. Well, we had the national anthem played during the half inning. 3-1, and this one sawed off and floater into left field, and it's down for a base hit. Emmett Dirks with another hit. That is his second of the night. He's now 2-for-2 with four plate appearances and has reached all four. So now Malachi Conrad. Digs in with Emmett Dirks at first with one away. Dirks off on running. It's a strike, and he is into second without a throw. York sent 12 hitters to the plate in that 8-run third. It's an 0-1. It's in the dirt for ball one. York walked five times in that third inning alone. 1-1 is up and in. 2-1. They had just walked just once in the two innings prior. 2-1. And that one's high for ball three. 3-1. Count on Malachi Conrad. York by 9 in the fourth. 3-1, and it's foul, 3-2. So there is, with this being seniors and district play, there is no time limit. Got to play the full seven, but we are, before we proceed, we have a timeout and a meeting coming up, and I think Wahoo is going to change pitchers, and they are. Wahoo State Bank is going to its third pitcher of the night. Okay, it is 3-2 the count with Malachi Conrad hitting. York leading 12-3, top four. Dirks at second. We'll come back with the new pitcher next.
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0: Welcome back to Wahoo. Malachi Conrad is going to take over, continue his at-bat against the new pitcher. And he fouls that one straight back. The 3-2 drops in there on a curveball. Strike three. Conrad is down looking for the second out of the inning. So now Carson Piper new pitcher is Luke Williams. Was not in the lineup prior. And he pitches in the dirt here low to Carson Piper. Williams, they have Dirks picked off, but his throw into third is not in time. He still steals second base as soon as he came, or steals third base as soon as he came off and went to second. He was gone, darting towards third, and he steals third base. The count is 1-0 on Piper. In there at the knees. And it's 1-1. This one hit pretty well to left field. Carson Piper back, and it's off the base of the wall. And it's an RBI double for Carson Piper. Westerlin really tough as it got off the base of the wall there for a double. It's the third. Try the fourth hit for Carson Piper tonight. And another RBI. Now 13-3, Garrett Hagedone. That one's down and away for ball one. Piper now has four of the eight RBIs. York leads 13-3. 1-0. And it's low for ball two. So far for York, they are 9-for-21 as a team. They have walked six times. And they've scored 13 runs. The 2-0 is a curveball that drops in there for a strike. It is 2-1. Piper not a threat to run at second. 2-1. And that is into left field for a base hit. They are going to send waving Piper around third is Alec Venegas. And Piper slides into home safely. No throw. And York is pouring it on tonight. An RBI single for Hagedone. Light Hoffman's going to run for him at first as a courtesy runner. It is now 14-3. Here is Hirschfeld. Two gone. Williams. This is down and away for ball one. Top of the fourth. York 14 runs on 10 hits And an error. Hirschfeld skies the 1-0 into straightaway in the left center field. Or into left field where the pitcher Westerlund makes the play. Hirschfeld flies out to the left, and that'll do it for the fourth inning. York sends 7 to the plate. And they lead 14-3 to the bottom of the fourth. All Kings so far here in Wahoo.
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0: York has changed pitchers to the bottom of the fourth, and it is a sight that they have not seen but one time this year, to include spring ball. Kane Combs takes the mound for the first time since that stress fracture in his arm in the early spring, in like I think it was the second or third game of York high school season. He has taken the mound here in the bottom of the fourth, and he is... we'll see how he does. This is his first appearance of the Legion season. And the first pitch is down and in for ball one. And the 1-0 is in there for strike 1-1. This is his first time back, obviously, since the injury. We'll see. Interesting to see how many pitches, or what kinds of pitches, as the 1-1 is cut on and missed. How many pitches, and maybe even what kinds of pitches, Combs will be able to throw recovering from that injury. 1-2. Swing and a miss on a pitch in the dirt. Hagedone come up with it. Finishes off the strikeout. One away. That was Goins. So now it's the left fielder, Cole Westerlund. He is 0-1, reached on a fielder's choice. Ball one down and away. It's a very, very good sign to see that if he could have any impact at all on the mound, be huge for York. Is this one lined back at the shortstop? Rempel plays on a hop, and the ball just dies. It's going to be, I would assume they're going to call that a hit. It looked like it was going to come up, and it was dropping fast, and then was going to play it on a hop. Well, the ball did not hop. So it's going to be scored a hit. Raylan Pacas now for Wahoo. And that is upstairs for ball one. Winner of this game will get Seward. Currently set for 7, but with Nebraska American Legion baseball host rules, we'll get to that after this 1-0 from Combs, and it is in there for a strike. The host team of each district has the right to, they reserve the right to play in whichever time slot that they choose. As Combs sets and gets ready for the 1-1. Here it is. And it's a breaking ball in there for a strike, 1-2. So Wahoo, even if they were to, York were to hold on, score holds, they could play the 7 o'clock game tomorrow, although they'd be in the loser's bracket, and York would have to move up and play Seward earlier. As this 1-2 is lifted in the air to right field. Hollick coming on, and will make the play for out number 2. Flies out, and there is that potential. Not every host site chooses to do so, and we will push that onto as soon as we find out when York and Seward, what time those two teams will play tomorrow. So now it's Jake Bohatch, and he takes a strike from Combs. He has looked sharp in his first time back, pitching for the first time since late March. Almost 4 months. 0-1. Swing and a miss. That was a curve, and it's 0-2. Something that you got a big round of applause from the York fans on the other side of the park when he was coming out to throw. 0-2 is cut on and missed. Combs with a pair of strikeouts in his first appearance in nearly 4 months. Works a scoreless inning. York is and total control, we go to the fifth, 14-3.
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0: Jackson Rimple. Leave things off for York, taking high for ball one. And lines this one hard into left field, and it is going to be down just fair again. Second time York has dropped one in on the foul line in left field. Bryce Culley earlier, Jackson Rimple does it to lead off the fifth. He's got a double. Yeah.
1: Spanish rice?
2: No. All right. All right.
0: So now Jackson Hollick. And swing and a miss. 0-1. Luke Williams back out there. Excuse me, after finishing the fourth. 0-1 is upstairs for ball one. So York in a great position now. And they can hold on. They'll play Seward tomorrow in the winner's bracket game. The time on that still TBD. 1-1 is inside for ball two. And mentioned earlier on the broadcast that the host team has the reserves the right to play in the time slot of which they choose. So 2-1 foul straight back 2-2. So Wahoo, even though the bracket says that they'd be playing at 4, they could move that game back to 7 and have York and Seward at 4. If that's what they choose to do. And they, given the weather for tomorrow, is the 2-2 is upstairs for ball 3. It is going to be, they are saying, a high air temperature of 102. And that's just the air temperature. Heat indices, that amount is 3-2 is outside for ball 4. Now two aboard. First two. Now Bryce Colley.
3: Very good. Mike good. All right. Thank you guys. Appreciate you guys. Anything? Sure. All right. Checking in.
0: So now Bryce Colley is reached on and is 3 plate appearances so far. He's got a couple of hits. And he takes outside for ball 1. It's going to be an interesting pitching matchup tomorrow in all likelihood of York and Seward. As the 1-0 is in there for a strike, 1-1, and you would think that Jackson Rempel would get the ball for York. Malachi Conrad done for the tournament. As the 1-1 is swung on and missed there, 1-2. Count 1-2 on Bryce Colley. Williams home upstairs, missing up. 2-2. .58 pitches for Conrad. So he cuts him short. That's going to be 2 days rest for him. So he could come back on Tuesday if York plays. And the 2-2 is in the dirt and 3-2. So that is big. If Kane Combs, and I don't think any of us maybe even realized that he was going to be available for this tournament. And if it isn't a mop-up role like it has been so far tonight, to save those pitches from Conrad and allow him to come back Tuesday is huge as Colley skies this one into straightaway center. And it's an infield pop-up now. They're saying it was the shortstop that made the play on the edge of the outfield grass for the first out. Now Ashton DeMuth. So Ashton DeMuth is going to hit here. He is 0-2. Sacrifice bunts, a strikeout, and a ground out to first. 2-1 out here. And the first pitch to him runs inside, nearly hit him. And ball 1. Williams looking back to second, and he throws in Jackson Rempel back in plenty of time. Here now, the across the way, the event going on at the Saunders County Fair, which is seeing there's been a couple of remarks as that one pulled foul, just foul down the first baseline to Muth, 1-1. It's got some of the crowd's attention here at the Bark. Sam Crawford Field. One of the remarks was, which is worse, Iowa football or Iowa corn? And that got some chuckles out of the fans here. Here's a 1-1. And it's in the dirt for ball two. And that's going to get by the catcher, Ohm. And the runners are going to move up. Rempel to third. And Hollick to second. We are in the top of the fifth. You're just joining us. York has dominated tonight. 14-3, they lead, but they were down 3-1 after the first inning. Got one in the top of the first. Wahoo got three in the bottom of the first, looking like this was going to be a neck-and-neck game. York tied it after the top of the second. It's 3-1. This got a piece of our umpire, and it's 3-1. The missed inside, got him on the shin. And it was 3-3 after an inning and a half. After two innings, it was 3-3, and then York put an eighth spot in the top of the third, and it's not looked back. They added three more in the fourth, and they have two in scoring position here with Hollick at second and Rempel at third and one out in the fifth. 3-2 now on DeMuth as he pulls it foul wide of right. 3-2. Eric Allgood will be with you tomorrow. Gene Curtis was here yesterday, and Lane Herbley here today. Is at 3-2, is way upstairs for ball four. DeMuth walks. You will have full coverage of Seward versus the winner of this game, York and Wahoo, and then York plays Seward. We get full coverage of the York-Seward game. If York and Seward do not play different time slots, we will have full coverage of both games. As Dirk swings at the first pitch out in the left center field, this should get a run in. As Hall makes the catch, sack fly, scoring from third is Rempel. And there's 2-8. It's 15-3. And Eric Allgood will be with you tomorrow here live from Wahoo, and then for games on Monday and Tuesday, if necessary, either York or Seward playing on Monday or Tuesday. We will have exclusive coverage of those games as well. Parker Siza will join. Will come and he'll be taking care of those games. As Kane Combs is going to take his first at bat now since coming in. He was the pitcher, and he's hitting a spot of Conrad. And that gets away in the dirt for ball one. And the runners that are moving up to move to second. And Hollick to third. Kane Combs does have six at-bats. He has appeared as a hitter since that injured stress fracture in his arm. As the 1-1 is up and in, and 2-1. And he has had six at-bats, nine plate appearances. Does not have a hit in those six ABs. He has scored a total of six times and has walked twice, as this one's down the third baseline and foul 2-2. Pressure on Wahoo in the bottom half of this inning if they try and keep this game alive. 8-5 being the run rule. Really down by 12. They'd have to score at least five runs as the 2-2 is up. And the count full on Combs, who's looking for his first hit since return. Mentioned 0 for 6. And swung on and missed. Combs down on strikes. And the inning is over. York gets one on one hit. It was Rempel that scored on the Dirks sack fly. And York dominating so far tonight. They are three outs away from a run rule victory over Wahoo and advancing to play Seward tomorrow. We're going to go to the bottom of the fifth. Coming up next on Cool Radio.
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0: We go to the bottom of the fifth. Kane Combs is done. Scoreless frame in the books for him. They go to York, looks to Crew Eimerman, who has one appearance. It was again on July 17th against an Omaha Fusion. As the first pitch from Ohm is the sky into center field, and Ashton DeMuth makes the play. One pitch, one out for Crew Eimerman. Appeared on July 17th as his only senior's appearance on the year. In seven innings, he went seven innings, only needed 85 pitches to complete those seven innings. Five hits, four runs, three earned, three walks, and a strikeout. Also hit a batter. So he was a very solid outing for him in his only other senior's appearance, and it comes here in a mop-up roll in his second as this one to the backstop. Oh, this hit him. This hits Brady McMillan. And he's one out base runner now for Wahoo. So he was a very, very, very solid outing from him in his other start, his other appearance on seniors. He was one of the main rotation guys on the juniors team that runner up at their district tournament a couple of weeks ago. First pitch on the outside corner is in there to Zane Suka. And Eimerman missing up and in. 1-1. And a 1-1. Eimerman lined on the ground. Took a hop and a nice play there from Cully to get it. There's one. Throw to first in time. It's a double play, and that will do it, folks. That's your ball game. A 4-6-3 Twin Killing, and York dominates. 15-3 is the final score. And they will be playing Seward tomorrow with that time to be determined. Before we sign off tonight, we are going to get an answer on that and let you know when you can tune in. Eric Ogwood will have the coverage for you. Before you... We are done. We're going to find out the time of York and Seward, the official start time on that, and then we are going to go over the box score tonight. Do not step aside. Post game coming up.
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0: Final score tonight, York 15, Wahoo 3. The York 15 runs, 11 hits, 1 error. Wahoo 3 runs, 5 hits, and 2 errors. The York lineup tonight. Emmett Erks goes 2 for 2 with an RBI. Malachi Conrad 0 for 3, but a couple of RBIs. Carson Piper having a 4 for 4 night with 4 ribbies. 2 RBIs and a hit for Garrett Hagenow. And Brecken Hirschfeld 0 for 2, walked twice. Jackson Rempel 2 for 4, scored twice. Jackson Hollick 0 for 2 with a couple of walks. Bryce Cauley went 2 for 4 with 3 runs scored. Is a really productive night for him. And Ashton DeMuth 0 for 2 with a walk and a strikeout. Pitching line for York. In Malachi Conrad got the start, 58 pitches in 3 innings. 4 hits, 3 runs all earned, and 2 walks, 2 strikeouts. Wasn't his best night, but was able to get the job done. Kane Combs makes his first appearance since late March. Goes an inning, gives up a hit. 2 Ks as well, and threw 13 pitches. Was a great sight to see there for York fans. And then Crew Eimerman, in his second senior's appearance, goes an inning. And 1-2-3, the inning was... or faced the minimum in one batter each via hit by pitch. So we got final word. York and Seward will be in the winner's bracket game tomorrow night, 7 p.m. first pitch. Wahoo will play in that elimination game tomorrow against David City with a first pitch scheduled for 4 o'clock. Reminder, Eric Allgood will have coverage for you. A first pitch scheduled for 7 o'clock right here on Cool Radio. York and Seward, that game is going to be a whole lot of fun. You want to tune in for that tomorrow night. Thank you for tuning in to our Legion doubleheader tonight. York and Seward both win. They're playing each other tomorrow night. So long from Wahoo and Sam Crawford Field. My name is Leighton Orbe. Thank you for tuning in today. We will see you back here tomorrow for some more Legion District Baseball action on Cool Radio.

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13: And an extreme heat warning remains in effect. A heat advisory begins at 9 p.m. tomorrow night. We'll dip down to about 74 tonight under mainly clear skies, southerly winds 8 to 15 miles per hour. Mainly clear skies again tomorrow. High temperatures reach up to 97. From the Cool 103.5 Weather Center, powered by Weatherology, I'm staff meteorologist Laura Lockwood. Right now, 91.
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14: And an extreme heat warning remains in effect. A heat advisory begins at 9 p.m. tomorrow night. We'll dip down to about 74 tonight under mainly clear skies. Southerly winds 8 to 15 miles per hour. Mainly clear skies again tomorrow. High temperatures reach up to 97. From the Cool 103.5 Weather Center, powered by Weatherology, I'm staff meteorologist Laura Lockwood. Right now, 91.
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1: And an extreme heat warning remains in effect. A heat advisory begins at 9 p.m. tomorrow night. We'll dip down to about 74 tonight under mainly clear skies, southerly winds 8 to 15 miles per hour. Mainly clear skies again tomorrow. High temperatures reach up to 97. From the Cool 103.5 Weather Center, powered by Weatherology, I'm staff meteorologist Laura Lockwood. Right now, 82.
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5: And an extreme heat warning remains in effect. A heat advisory begins at 9 p.m. tomorrow night. Low dip down to about 74 tonight under mainly clear skies. Southerly winds 8 to 15 miles per hour. Mainly clear skies again tomorrow. High temperatures reach up to 97. From the Cool 103.5 Weather Center, powered by Weatherology, I'm staff meteorologist Laura Lockwood. Right now, 82.
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0: A heat advisory begins at 9 p.m. tomorrow night. We'll dip down to about 74 tonight under mainly clear skies. Southerly winds 8 to 15 miles per hour. Mainly clear skies again tomorrow. High temperatures reach up to 97. From the Cool 103.5 Weather Center, powered by Weatherology, I'm staff meteorologist Laura Lockwood. Right now, 82.
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3: And an extreme heat warning remains in effect. A heat advisory begins at 9 p.m. tomorrow night. We'll dip down to about 74 tonight under mainly clear skies. Southerly winds 8 to 15 miles per hour. Mainly clear skies again tomorrow. High temperatures reach up to 97. From the Cool 103.5 Weather Center, powered by Weatherology, I'm staff meteorologist Laura Lockwood. Right now, 82.
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1: And an extreme heat warning remains in effect. A heat advisory begins at 9 p.m. tomorrow night. Mainly clear overnight where the lows are on 75. Southerly winds 8 to 15 miles per hour. Daytime highs approaching 97. Sunday, mainly clear skies. From the Cool 103.5 Weather Center, powered by Weatherology, I'm staff meteorologist Laura Lockwood. Right now, it's 81 degrees.
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2: And an extreme heat warning remains in effect. A heat advisory begins at 9 p.m. tomorrow night. Mainly clear overnight with the lows around 75. Southerly winds 8 to 15 miles per hour. Daytime highs approaching 97. Sunday, mainly clear skies. From the Cool 103.5 Weather Center, powered by Weatherology, I'm staff meteorologist Laura Lockwood. Right now, it's 81 degrees.
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0: I'm weatherology meteorologist Jennifer Wojcicki with a significant weather update. A heat advisory begins at 9 p.m. tonight and continues until 10 p.m. tomorrow night. A heat advisory means that a combination of high temperatures and high humidity will produce dangerous conditions, especially for those who are sensitive to heat, especially children and the elderly. In order to prevent heat sickness and heat stroke, take steps to keep cool, drink plenty of water, stay in the shade as much as possible, and, if you must be outside, take occasional breaks in an air-conditioned building to cool down. Watch out for the warning signs of heat stroke, including dizziness, nausea, headache, and disorientation. A heat advisory begins at 9 p.m. tonight and continues until 10 p.m. tomorrow night. From the cool 103.5 Weather Center, I'm meteorologist Jennifer Wojcicki. This significant weather update has been brought to you by the following sponsors.
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2: And an extreme heat warning remains in effect. A heat advisory begins at 9 p.m. tomorrow night. Mainly clear overnight where the lows are on 75. Southerly winds 8 to 15 miles per hour. Daytime highs approaching 97. Sunday, mainly clear skies. From the cool 103.5 Weather Center, powered by Weatherology, I'm staff meteorologist Laura Lockwood. Right now, it's 81 degrees.
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1: And an extreme heat warning remains in effect. A heat advisory begins at 9 p.m. tomorrow night. Mainly cleared overnight with lows around 75. Southerly winds 8 to 15 miles per hour. Daytime highs approaching 97. Sunday, mainly clear skies. From the Cool 103.5 Weather Center, powered by Weatherology, I'm staff meteorologist Laura Lockwood. Right now, it's 81 degrees.
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0: 75 overnight under partly cloudy skies, winds out of the south, 8 to 15 miles per hour. Partly cloudy again, Sunday, highs level off around 99. From the cool 103.5 Weather Center, powered by Weatherology, I'm staff meteorologist Jennifer Wojcicki. Right now, 79.
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1: 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A heat advisory begins at 9 p.m. tonight.

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1: An extreme heat warning continues. A heat advisory begins at 9 p.m. tonight. 75 overnight under partly cloudy skies, winds out of the south, 8 to 15 miles per hour. Partly cloudy again Sunday, highs level off around 99. From the cool 103.5 Weather Center, powered by Weatherology, I'm staff meteorologist Jennifer Wojcicki. Right now, 79.
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1: 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An extreme heat warning continues. A heat advisory begins at 9 p.m. tonight. 75 overnight under partly cloudy skies, winds out of the south, 8 to 15 miles per hour. Partly cloudy again Sunday, highs level off around 99. From the cool 103.5 Weather Center, powered by Weatherology, I'm staff meteorologist Jennifer Wojcicki. Right now, 79.
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2: An extreme heat warning continues. A heat advisory begins at 9 p.m. tonight. 75 overnight under partly cloudy skies, winds out of the south, 8 to 15 miles per hour. Partly cloudy again Sunday, highs level off around 99. From the cool 103.5 Weather Center, powered by Weatherology, I'm staff meteorologist Jennifer Vujicic. Right now, it's 79 degrees.
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6: An extreme heat warning continues. A heat advisory begins at 9 p.m. tonight. 75 overnight under partly cloudy skies, winds out of the south, 8 to 15 miles per hour. Partly cloudy again, Sunday, highs level off around 99. From the cool 103.5 Weather Center, powered by Weatherology, I'm staff meteorologist Jennifer Wojcicki. Right now, it's 79 degrees.
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3: An extreme heat warning continues. A heat advisory begins at 9 p.m. tonight. 75 overnight under partly cloudy skies, winds out of the south, 8 to 15 miles per hour. Partly cloudy again Sunday, highs level off around 99. From the cool 103.5 Weather Center, powered by Weatherology, I'm staff meteorologist Jennifer Wojcicki. Right now, it's 79 degrees.
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2: An extreme heat warning continues. A heat advisory begins at 9 p.m. tonight. Sunshine mixed with clouds at times today, with daytime highs approaching 99. South winds 8 to 15 miles per hour. Partly cloudy skies tonight, lows dip down to about 75. From the cool 103.5 Weather Center, powered by Weatherology, I'm staff meteorologist Jennifer Wojcicki. Right now, it's 77 degrees.
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7: An extreme heat warning continues. A heat advisory begins at 9 p.m. tonight. Sunshine mixed with clouds at times today, with daytime highs approaching 99. South winds 8 to 15 miles per hour. Partly cloudy skies tonight, lows dip down to about 75. From the cool 103.5 Weather Center, powered by Weatherology, I'm staff meteorologist Jennifer Wojcicki. Right now, it's 77 degrees.
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5: An extreme heat warning continues. A heat advisory begins at 9 p.m. tonight. Sunshine mixed with clouds at times today, with daytime highs approaching 99. South winds 8 to 15 miles per hour. Partly cloudy skies tonight, lows dip down to about 75. From the cool 103.5 Weather Center, powered by Weatherology, I'm staff meteorologist Jennifer Wojcicki. Currently 73.
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4: An extreme heat warning continues. A heat advisory begins at 9 p.m. tonight. Sunshine mixed with clouds at times today, with daytime highs approaching 99. South winds 8 to 15 miles per hour. Partly cloudy skies tonight, lows dip down to about 75. From the cool 103.5 Weather Center, powered by Weatherology, I'm staff meteorologist Jennifer Wojcicki. Currently 73.
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Come on, I can wait all night. What's it gonna be, boy? Yes or no? What's it gonna be, boy? Yes or no?

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2: An extreme heat warning continues. A heat advisory begins at 9 p.m. tonight. Sunshine mixed with clouds at times today, with daytime highs approaching 99. South winds 8 to 15 miles per hour. Partly cloudy skies tonight, lows dip down to about 75. From the cool 103.5 Weather Center, powered by Weatherology, I'm staff meteorologist Jennifer Wojcicki. Right now, it's 73 degrees.
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7: An extreme heat warning continues. A heat advisory begins at 9 p.m. tonight. Sunshine mixed with clouds at times today, with daytime highs approaching 99. South winds 8 to 15 miles per hour. Partly cloudy skies tonight, lows dip down to about 75. From the cool 103.5 Weather Center, powered by Weatherology, I'm staff meteorologist Jennifer Wojcicki. Right now, it's 73 degrees.
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0: Officially, she'd been waiting for this day for a whole year. Unofficially, it was longer. 2, maybe 3 years. There were two parts, she explained to me. There was waiting with a question mark and waiting with a period. Waiting with a question mark comes with a lot of fear and uncertainty. You're tempted to back off and hold off to protect yourself because you don't know. You don't know if the wait is going to be worth it. But waiting with a period, it's different. Fear and uncertainty are still there, but less so because there's also anticipation and excitement and joy. And also different temptations, not so much tied to fear, but to control, to try to run ahead, to figure out everything now in advance before it's time to figure it out, whatever it is, to figure it out together. You still have to wait, but the waiting is different. It's not indefinite anymore because you know or trust that it'll be worth it. That's what it means to wait with a period. And it's different than having to wait with a question mark. That conversation was in the context of an upcoming wedding. But there are other situations when that distinction applies, waiting with a question mark versus waiting with a period. For example, if you've already bought your plane tickets, or the school has already sent you their letter of acceptance, or the company already offered you the job, or your retirement date's already set. That's waiting with a period. But if the tests came back inconclusive, or the treatment plan is experimental, or the person that you're with every day seems more distant, then you have no clue what comes next. That's what it means to wait with a question mark. They're different, but also mixed together because a period will stretch into an ellipsis and then a question mark. But then another period or an exclamation point. But soon another question. And it goes on like this. And then there's the big question mark at the end. No one can escape. What comes next after this life? What are we waiting for, ultimately? Earlier this summer, I participated on a team that went out into our local neighborhoods and knocked on doors and asked people if they would be willing to take a brief religious survey. The team was mostly young people with an adult to supervise. I was the adult who accompanied Avery, a ninth grade girl, and Carter, an eighth grade boy. Avery, Carter, and I knock on this door and a man in his 50s answers. We learn his name is Don. Carter, the eighth grader, administers the survey. We hear that Don used to attend church, but he doesn't go anymore, that he has a Bible in the house, but couldn't think of a favorite Bible story, but he thinks that Jesus is a real person. In about 2 minutes, Carter gets to the end. I have one more important question to ask you, he says. Where do you believe you will go when you die? Don said he wasn't sure, but he tries to be a good person. Avery marked down Don's final response on the clipboard, and Carter says, Could I share with you where I know I will go when I die? Don squints down at Carter and says, I don't think you can know that. Carter stops a second, not sure how to proceed. This wasn't in the training. So he improvises. Well, can I tell you what I think I know? What about you? When you think about waiting to see what comes after this life, what kind of waiting is it? Do you wait with a question mark or with a period? Carter pulled on what he thinks he knows. He used the 3S method to remember the message: sin, separation, and Savior. Carter stood there with Don squinting down at him and said, "Well, I try to be a good person too, but I also sin every day. And I know that even one sin would separate me from God forever because God is perfect. And that's why I'm glad to know that God sent his only son, Jesus Christ, to save me, to die, to pay for my sins, and then to rise again so that I can rise and live with him forever. And I want you to know that this is most certainly true for you too." Well, that ends our survey. Thanks for your time. Could anyone from our church call you or follow up with you? Don politely declined, but thanked us for stopping by. Of course, there's more to the story of Jesus than what Carter shared with Don. But two things ought to be said. First, it takes a lot of guts to do what Carter and these other students did, and I'm grateful to have had a front row seat to their courage. And second, even though there is more to the story of Jesus, Carter shared the heart of it. Those three S's, sin, separation, and Savior, they're true for you too. God sent his son to change you from having to wait with a question mark, now to wait with a period. Now, we can quibble like Don did about whether any of us can know anything with certainty, end of story, no more questions, period, dot. But the certainty Jesus offers is not of a theoretical or experimental kind. It's the certainty of a promise, of a secure relationship. It's not entirely different from the transition between we're just dating to engaged. How do you cross that threshold? How do you know if this person is trustworthy, that they won't betray you or abandon you, that they'll be worth the wait? You can't answer those questions with theoretical or experimental knowledge. It has to be personal and relational. The question mark becomes a period when you let down your guard and trust. To wait with a period doesn't mean that all fear and uncertainty go away immediately. It doesn't mean every question gets answered. It doesn't answer what's next or why or how or where exactly, but it does answer who. Because you know, you trust that for better or for worse, this person is your person. That's no longer a question. It's the same dynamic with Jesus, but different, because every merely human person will let you down. Even if they're faithful for a lifetime, they'll let you down by dying. Jesus, in contrast, showed you his commitment by dying. And when he rose from the dead, he proposed to become yours forever. Will you trust him? But there is more to the story, because Jesus is not just your person. He is for all people, for the whole creation, and above all, he is for God, his Father. He's the Son of God. He's the King, and he's got a kingdom to run, and it's a mess out there because there's a war, a spiritual war, with a spiritual enemy and forces of evil and seeds of doubt and discord, and we're all complicit in it. And there are people out there in the world who hurt others and cause them to stumble and break God's law, and those people are us. We try to be good, but we fall short. We sin, and just one sin is enough to separate us from God forever, because God is perfect and he has vowed to restore his good creation. And so there will be a day of judgment, final judgment, when good and evil are separated once and for all. And Jesus bears that awful responsibility to do the separating, to make the final call. He's the judge, not me, not you. He will sort out everything in the end. And so the only question that really matters is, will you trust him to do that? Even if it doesn't look like how you thought it should. That was the question Jesus' first followers faced. Will they trust Jesus even when God's way of being king raises questions? Why are some saved, but not others? Why does it have to be this way, not some other way? And why do we have to wait so long? Jesus didn't answer those questions, at least not in the way we were expecting. He answered by telling stories. In the Bible, in the Gospel according to Matthew chapter 13, we hear 7 of his stories, all in a row. It takes about 10 minutes to hear them all. So I invite you to pause and really listen to them with me. Notice how each story he tells is drawn from everyday life. They're about people working to secure and prepare food, bread mostly, but also fish and some mustard seeds for seasoning. It's all very ordinary. But each story has bits that raise questions. So imagine it. That you're there one evening after work, standing alongside the shore of the Sea of Galilee. There's a cool breeze coming in off the water, and you're listening to Jesus tell stories. It goes like this. That same day, Jesus went out of the house and sat down beside the sea, and great crowds gathered around him. So he got into a boat and sat down in it, and the whole crowd stood on the beach. He told them many things in parables, saying, "Look, a farmer went out to sow his seed, and as he sowed, some of the seed fell along the path, and the birds came and devoured them. Other seeds fell on rocky ground, where they did not have much soil, and immediately they sprang up, since they had no depth of soil, but when the sun rose, they were scorched. And since they had no root, they withered away. Other seeds fell among thorns, and the thorns grew up and choked them. Other seeds fell on good soil and produced grain, some 100 times more than what was sown, some 60, some 30 times more. Whoever has ears to hear, listen." Now, pause there a moment. Next, Matthew tells us that Jesus' followers come and ask him why he teaches these parable stories. His answer is cryptic, but it has to do with the fact that Jesus knows that most of these folks are still skeptically squinting down at him. And he's trying to slip past their defenses so he can heal them, even though he knows they will reject him, and that their rejection of him has already been enfolded in God's plan. And then he explains the meaning of the story he just told, the one about the sower. He says, "When anyone hears the word of the kingdom and does not understand it, the evil one comes and snatches away what has been sown in his heart. This is the one who was sown along the path. And the one who was sown on the rocky ground, this is the one who hears the word and immediately receives it with joy, but he has no root in himself. Instead, he is temporary. And when trouble or persecution comes because of the word, immediately he is caused to stumble. And the one who is sown among the thorns, this is the one who is hearing the word, but the cares of this age and the deceitfulness of wealth choke the word, and it proves unfruitful. And the one who was sown on the good earth, this is the one who is hearing the word and is understanding it. And yes, he begins to bear fruit and to produce, in one case 100 times more than what was sown, in another case 60, in another case 30 times more." Jesus put another parable before them, saying, "The kingdom, the rule and reign of heaven has become like a man who has sowed good seed in his field. And while people were sleeping, his enemy came and sowed weeds on top of the wheat and went away. So when the plants came up and bore grain, then the weeds also appeared. And the servants of the master of the house came and said to him, "Sir, you sowed good seed in your field, didn't you? How then does it have weeds?" And he said to them, "An enemy has done this." So the servant said to him, "Then do you want us to go and collect them, the weeds?" But he said, "No, don't do that. Because in collecting the weeds, you might uproot the wheat along with them. Let them both grow together until the harvest. And at harvest time, I will say to the harvesters, 'First collect the weeds and bind them in bundles to be burned. Gather the wheat into my barn.'" He put another parable before them, saying, "The rule and reign of heaven is like a grain of mustard seed that a man took and sowed in his field, a mustard seed, which on the one hand is the smallest of all the seeds, but on the other hand, when it has grown, it is greater than all the garden plants and becomes a tree, so that the birds of the air come and make nests in its branches." He told them another parable. "The rule and reign of heaven is like leaven, like yeast, that a woman took and hid in 10 gallons of wheat flour until it was all leavened." All these things Jesus said to the crowds in parables, and he said nothing to them without a parable. This was to fulfill what was spoken by the prophet, "I will open my mouth in parables. I will speak what has been hidden since the foundation of the world." Then Jesus left the crowds and went into the house. And his disciples came to him, saying, "Explain to us the parable of the weeds of the field." He answered, "The one who sows the good seed is the Son of Man. The field is the world, and the good seed is the sons of the kingdom, and the weeds are the sons of the evil one, and the enemy who sowed them is the devil. The harvest is the end, the consummation of the age, and the reapers are angels. Just as the weeds are gathered and burned with the fire, so will it be at the end of the age. The Son of Man will send his angels, and they will gather out of his kingdom all causes of stumbling, of sin, and those who practice lawlessness, and throw them into the fiery furnace. In that place there will be weeping and gnashing of teeth. Then the righteous will shine like the sun in the rule and reign of their Father. Whoever has ears to hear, listen. The rule and reign of heaven is like treasure hidden in a field, which a man found and covered up. Then, in his joy, he goes and sells all that he has and buys that field. Again, the rule and reign of heaven is like a merchant in search of fine pearls who, on finding one pearl of great value, went and sold all that he had and bought it. Again, the rule and reign of heaven is like a net that was thrown into the sea and gathered fish of every kind. When it was full, men drew it ashore and sat down and sorted the good into containers, threw away the bad. So it will be at the end of the age. The angels will come out and separate the evil from the righteous and throw them into the fiery furnace. In that place there will be weeping and gnashing of teeth." This is the Gospel of Matthew, chapter 13. After telling these seven stories, Jesus asked his disciples, "Have you understood all these things? How would you answer? Do his stories raise more questions for you than they answer? Questions like, why is that farmer wasting so much seed, scattering it in all those risky places where it won't accomplish anything? And why doesn't that other farmer find a way to get rid of the weeds now? And why is this gardener letting his vegetable patch get overgrown with a ridiculously large mustard bush that's infested with a horde of sparrows? Doesn't he realize that those ungrateful little parasites are going to pick apart his produce piece by piece? And what is that woman doing with 10 gallons of flour? That would be enough bread to feed a small army. Jesus' stories raise questions like these. And it's not just the parts that you don't understand, but also the parts you do. Because these stories so closely resemble what Jesus himself has been doing, and why he's already facing opposition set in stone that will lead to his crucifixion and death. Because he's spreading his word among people who don't seem to care. And if we care at all about the cause of good in the world, it puts a big question mark over Jesus' whole project. It's in the context of those questions Jesus tells the next three stories, starting with the one about the hidden treasure. Often, Christ followers have taken this story to be about us, that we're supposed to be the guy in the story who sells everything to buy the treasure, which is supposed to be a symbol of our sold-out commitment to Jesus. And of course, Jesus calls us to be all in with him, but is that what this parable is about? In the other parables we heard, the main actor in the story always represents God and what God is doing in Jesus to reclaim his good creation. So why would this one be any different? Maybe Jesus isn't demanding anything here. He's not putting a question mark over our commitment to him. He's making a statement about his commitment to us and to God. And even though there are other questions left unanswered, this one isn't. Jesus is committed to you. He's your person. Period. See, you are treasure to Jesus. He sold everything and gave his life on the cross for you to purchase you back from sin and death and the power of the devil. And he will sort out everything else, the weeds from the wheat, the good from the bad, what to do with that 10-gallon batch of dough once it rises, and how to find joy in an overgrown, sparrow-infested mustard bush, because despite the other questions, this one's been settled. You know what Jesus thinks of you. Your treasure, worth dying for. You and everyone you meet. The young woman I was speaking about at the beginning, who was looking forward to her wedding day, her name is Sophie, and by the time this message is released, God willing, Sophie will be our new daughter-in-law, the bride of our eldest son, Josiah. Sophie told me that while she and Josiah were in that waiting with a question mark phase, when they didn't know if their lives would fit together, they had this phrase in Spanish that they would say, "Ojalá," which means, "If God wills it?" Question mark. Sophie told me that when Josiah had saved up his treasure to buy her a wedding ring, on the inside he had that phrase engraved, "Ojalá." But now, not as a question, but a statement. If God wills it. I said, it's like how the Bible says, if God is for us, who can be against us? Yeah, she said. It's like that. If doesn't mean maybe, it means because God wills it. Period. End of story. But what about Don, the guy we visited and took our survey? We thought it was the end of the story, but just as we were walking down his front steps that evening, a cool breeze blows and a car pulls up. A woman steps out, carrying a Happy Meal from McDonald's, Don's dinner, we learned later. The woman's name was Kelly, Don's wife. We explained to her what we were up to, and She agreed to take our survey too. Avery gave the survey this time. She did great. And when we told Kelly about our church down the street, she said, "You're kidding. You're from that church?" You know, just the other day, Don and I were talking about visiting that church. And here you are. I've been looking for Don and Kelly these last few Sundays at church. They haven't come yet, but we're still waiting and sowing. In the name of Jesus, amen.
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1: Taught by Jesus and trusting in his promises, we're bold to pray. Our Father, who art in heaven, hallowed be thy name. Thy kingdom come, thy will be done, on earth as it is in heaven. Give us this day our daily bread, and forgive us our trespasses, as we forgive those who trespass against us. And lead us not into temptation, but deliver us from evil. For thine is the kingdom, and the power, and the glory, forever and ever. Amen. The Lord bless you and keep you. The Lord make his face shine on you and be gracious to you. The Lord look upon you with favor and give you peace. Amen.
0: 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I'm Mark Eicher. 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
1: An extreme heat warning remains in effect. A heat advisory begins at 9 p.m. tonight. Sunshine mixed with clouds at times today, with daytime highs approaching 99. Southerly winds 10 to 15 miles per hour. Lows around 75 tonight, partly cloudy. From the cool 103.5 Weather Center, powered by Weatherology, I'm staff meteorologist Jennifer Wojcicki. Currently 77.
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0: I'm weatherology meteorologist Jennifer Wojcicki with a significant weather update. A heat advisory begins at 9 p.m. tonight and continues until 10 p.m. tomorrow night. A heat advisory means that a combination of high temperatures and high humidity will produce dangerous conditions, especially for those who are sensitive to heat, especially children and the elderly. In order to prevent heat sickness and heat stroke, take steps to keep cool, drink plenty of water, stay in the shade as much as possible, and, if you must be outside, take occasional breaks in an air-conditioned building to cool down. Watch out for the warning signs of heat stroke, including dizziness, nausea, headache, and disorientation. A heat advisory begins at 9 p.m. tonight and continues until 10 p.m. tomorrow night. From the cool 103.5 Weather Center, I'm meteorologist Jennifer Wojcicki. This significant weather update has been brought to you by the following sponsors.
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2: An extreme heat warning remains in effect. A heat advisory begins at 9 p.m. tonight. Sunshine mixed with clouds at times today, with daytime highs approaching 99. Southerly winds 10 to 15 miles per hour. Lows around 75. Tonight, partly cloudy. From the Cool 103.5 Weather Center, powered by Weatherology, I'm staff meteorologist Jennifer Wojcicki. Currently 77.
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3: An extreme heat warning remains in effect. A heat advisory begins at 9 p.m. tonight. Sunshine mixed with clouds at times today, with daytime highs approaching 99. Southerly winds 10 to 15 miles per hour. Lows around 75 tonight, partly cloudy. From the cool 103.5 Weather Center, powered by Weatherology, I'm staff meteorologist Jennifer Wojcicki. Right now, it's 81 degrees.
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Sunday morning services continue on Cool Radio from Emmanuel Lutheran Church in York. You're invited to visit the church at 806 North Beaver Avenue. We graciously welcome you to Emmanuel so you may experience God's grace alongside of us. And now, this morning services from Emmanuel Lutheran Church.

0: Good morning.
1: Good morning.
0: You know what? I always smile when I know that as soon as we get up to the front, that last note's going to play. Did you add one more note just so it worked today? Or was that intentional? You'll never tell, huh? Anyway, the end of July. Does it feel like it? If you haven't been, go outside for a moment, right? July the 26th, our last Sunday of this month. So we have one Bible passage to give it a shot. So, and without faith, it is impossible to please Him. For whatever would draw near to God must believe that He exists and that He rewards those who seek Him. Hebrews 11, verse 6. It's been our passage.
1: Awesome job. Okay, quick. While it's still in our heads from Him saying it.
0: Yeah, while it's still up on the screen, too, for that matter.
1: Yeah, there. Quick, while it's on the screen. One, two, three. And without faith it is impossible to please Him, for whoever would draw near to God must believe that He exists and that He rewards those who seek Him. Hebrews 11:6. All right.
0: Very good. Nice job. Great job. Let's stand together. Let's greet one another. Let's worship the Lord together.

I invite you, as you're able, to stand on this day of God's grace. We make our beginning in the name of the Father, and of the Son, and of the Holy Spirit. Amen. Our help is in the name of the Lord. If you, O Lord, kept a record of sins, O Lord, who could stand? But with you there is forgiveness, therefore you are feared. Since we are gathered to hear God's word, to call upon him in prayer and praise, and receive the body and blood of our Lord Jesus Christ in the fellowship of this altar, let us first consider our unworthiness and confess before God and one another that we have sinned in thought, word, and deed, and that we cannot free ourselves from our sinful condition. Together as his people, let us take refuge in the infinite mercy of God, our Heavenly Father, seeking his grace for the sake of Christ and saying, God, be merciful to me, a sinner. Almighty God, have mercy upon us, forgive us our sins, and lead us to everlasting life. Amen. Almighty God, merciful Father, in holy baptism you declared us to be your children and gathered us into your one holy church, in which you daily and richly forgive us our sins and grant us new life through your Spirit. Be in our midst, enliven our faith, and graciously receive our prayer and praise through your Son, Jesus Christ, our Lord. Amen. Almighty God, in his mercy, has given his Son to die for you, and for his sake forgives you all your sins. As a called and ordained servant of Christ and by his authority, I therefore forgive you all your sins in the name of the Father, and of the Son, and of the Holy Spirit.

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1: Let us pray.
0: O Lord, to you all hearts are open, all desires are known. We gather in your presence as brothers and sisters in Christ in the faith. We pray that you would increase our faith, that you would enliven our faith, that it would be touched by your Spirit and by your word. So, Lord, strengthen us for the journey ahead of us in life. In Jesus' name we pray. Amen. You may be seated for the hearing of God's word. David's coming forward for the reading of both the Old Testament and the Epistle, the Old Testament being from the book of Job.
2: The Old Testament can be found in Job 19, verses 23 to 27. Oh, that my words were written. Oh, that they were inscribed in a book. Oh, that with an iron pen and lead they were engraved in the rock forever. For I know that my Redeemer lives, and at the last he will stand upon the earth, and after my son has been thus destroyed, yet in my flesh I shall see God, whom I shall see for myself, and my eyes shall behold, and not another. My heart faints within me. This is the word of the Lord. Today's epistle lesson comes from 1 Corinthians 15, verses 50 to 57. I tell you this, brothers, flesh and blood cannot inherit the kingdom of God, nor does the perishable inherit the imperishable. Behold, I tell you a mystery. We shall not all sleep, but we shall all be changed in a moment, in the twinkling of an eye, at the last trumpet. For the trumpet will sound, and the dead will be raised imperishable, and we shall be changed. For this perishable body must put on the imperishable, and this mortal body must put on immortality. When the perishable puts on the imperishable, and the mortal puts on immortality, then shall come to pass the saying that is written, Death is swallowed up in victory. O death, where is your victory? O death, where is your sting? The sting of death is sin, and the power of sin is the law. But thanks be to God who gives us the victory through our Lord Jesus Christ. This is the word of the Lord.

The Holy Gospel according to St. Mark, the 5th chapter. Glory to you, O Lord. And when Jesus had crossed again in the boat to the other side, a great crowd gathered around him, and he was beside the sea. Then came one of the rulers of the synagogue, Jairus by name, and seeing him, he fell at his feet and implored him earnestly, saying, "My little daughter is at the point of death. Come and lay your hands on her, so that she may be made well and live." And he went with him. And a great crowd followed him and thronged about him. And there was a woman who had a discharge of blood for 12 years, and who had suffered much under many physicians, and had spent all that she had, and was no better, but rather grew worse. She had heard the reports about Jesus and came up behind him in the crowd and touched his garment. For she said, "If I touch even his garments, I will be made well." And immediately the flow of blood dried up, and she felt in her body that she was healed of her disease. And Jesus, perceiving in himself that power had gone out from him, immediately turned around in the crowd and said, "Who touched my garments?" And his disciples said to him, "You see the crowd pressing around you, and yet you say, 'Who touched me?'" And he looked around to see who had done it. But the woman, knowing what had happened to her, came in fear and trembling and fell down before him and told him the truth. And he said to her, "Daughter, your faith has made you well. Go in peace and be healed of your disease." While he was still speaking, there came from the ruler's house some who said, "Your daughter is dead. Why trouble the teacher any further?" But overhearing what they said, Jesus said to the ruler of the synagogue, "Do not fear, only believe." And he allowed no one to follow him except Peter and James and John, the brother of James. They came to the house of the ruler of the synagogue, and Jesus saw a commotion, people weeping and wailing loudly. And when he had entered, he said to them, "Why are you making a commotion and weeping? The child is not dead, but sleeping." And they laughed at him. But he put them all outside and took the child's father and mother and those who were with him and went in where the child was. Taking her by the hand, he said to her, "Talitha kumi," which means, "Little girl, I say to you, arise." And immediately the girl got up and began walking, for she was 12 years of age. And they were immediately overcome with amazement. And he strictly charged them that no one should know this, and told them to give her something to eat. This is the gospel of our Lord. Praise to you, Lord Christ. Having heard God's word, let us make the confession of our faith through the words of the Nicene Creed. I believe in one God, the Father Almighty, maker of heaven and earth, and in all things visible and invisible, and in one Lord Jesus Christ, the only begotten Son of God, begotten of his Father before all worlds, God of God, light of light, very God of very God, begotten, not made, being of one substance with the Father, by whom all things were made, who for us men and for our salvation came down from heaven and was incarnate by the Holy Spirit of the Virgin Mary and was made man, and was crucified also for us under Pontius Pilate. He suffered and was buried, and the third day he rose again, according to the Scriptures, and ascended into heaven, and sits at the right hand of the Father. And he will come again with glory to judge both the living and the dead, whose kingdom hath no end. And I believe in the Holy Spirit, the Lord and giver of life, who proceeds from the Father and the Son, who with the Father and the Son together is worshipped and glorified, who spoke by the prophets. And I believe in one holy Christian and apostolic church. I acknowledge one baptism for the remission of sins, and I look for the resurrection of the dead and the life of the world to come. You may be seated as we sing.

Grace, mercy, and peace to you in the name of God our Father and our Lord and Savior, Jesus the Christ. Amen. I'd like us to start our time today meditating for a little bit as we look at two pictures. Okay, so here's the first picture. Let's see it. What's your initial reaction? What thoughts pop into your mind? How does this picture make you feel? You got it? Okay. Next picture. Now, how about this one? What do you think about as you take in this scene? What are your feelings? I want to ask you, were your thoughts, were those initial responses, your reactions different at all between the two? The pictures, they're of the same subject, the same flower, but one of the photos zooms out, gives the broader context, the bigger picture, the scene, which for me really changes things. Today we heard those very familiar words. We sung them. They're beautiful words, words from out of the mouth of Job. They're a faithful confession. We often zoom in close on those words. I know my Redeemer lives. We sing them in all kinds of Christian songs and hymns. And I've seen the words on Easter greeting cards, and rightly so, because they are a faithful confession to focus on. But today, we zoom out. We're going to look at the broader context around those words. A couple of weeks ago, Pastor Mike shared with us how in this book, Job, well, God allows him and his faith to be tested. And the devil does all that he can to destroy that faith of Job's, up to the point of taking Job's life. He has his limit. Job goes through all kinds of loss. He lost all his children. On that, just have to pause for a minute and think. Lost all of his children. Lost his great riches, his flocks and his herds. He lost his good health. He covered in boils. And then, in a sense, he lost his wife, since she invited him and he wouldn't join her in cursing God and blaming him for doing this great injustice upon him. You ever had a rock bottom moment maybe where you felt like Job, sort of a dark night of the soul, a moment when you felt like you had nothing left, when you didn't know what was up from down or which way to turn? In a moment like that, think you could use a friend? Well, Job had three close friends show up. Before today's reading, before chapter 19, they got off to a good start. They sat down next to him in his mess and misery in silence. Now, that sounds like good friends. At least for a minute, they sat down with him. But then each of them took turns opening their mouths, and what came out? It was not wisdom. It was not comfort. It's accusation. Job, this must have happened to you because, some particular sin that you've committed that you are unrepentant in. Some sin that you're not sorry about. Job, I bet you are inhospitable toward foreigners who were passing through. That was it, wasn't it? Or Job, maybe it was probably that you were unkind to widows, or you didn't care about some orphans that God put in your life. Job, repent of your sin. And until you do, you're getting what you deserve, you dirty dog. Essentially the message that Job heard from out of their mouths. Wow. The lights were flickering out in Job's soul, and his friends, they decide to come in and smash those fading bulbs. Sticks and stones may break my bones, but words will never hurt me. Is that true? Of course not. You know it's not.
You know, that's only said by people who are trying to hide their pain.

trying to hide their pain behind a lie. Doesn't work. Doesn't work. Well, in your darkest hours, have you ever had people speak, maybe not intentionally trying to cause you pain, but speak their brand of wisdom or their brand of reason, their helpful advice in that moment? It just made you hurt more or made you feel more alone? Happens so often when somebody dies and loved ones are grieving and friends maybe try to comfort and don't know what to say, and maybe things come out like, oh, you just have to be strong now. Death is just part of life. And oh, in that context, boy, those words sure don't have a place. Mm-hmm. They hurt. Sometimes the best way to be a comforting friend is just to silently sit with someone, to try in their pain to share and to feel what they're feeling, to hurt in their hurt. In response to his friends, Job retaliates. At the start of chapter 19, today's reading, the chapter that we read from, he says, "How long will you torment me and break me in pieces with your words?" Oh, Job says, "You're crushing me with your words." He then talks about being estranged from the people who should be closest to him in his life. His siblings, his servants, his household, his own wife, they're strangers to him. And his closest friends now, they have rejected him and attacked him. Everyone seems against him, even God, Job says. Have you ever felt like God is against you? It's a great temptation for every saint at some point in life, I believe. Maybe like Job, you once had experienced some sweet goodness from God, some blessings. But then, all of a sudden, those things are taken, they're gone, and suddenly you feel like God has pulled himself away. You cry out, you beat at the doors of heaven, and there's silence. Maybe it felt like God turned his back. And though Job is certain that what his friends are saying about him is not true, that he hasn't knowingly committed, done some particular sin that he's unrepentant for and that he's being punished for over and above any punishment that any other sinner deserves, he points out that it sure seems like God's against him for some reason. So in effect, he says to his friends, "Back off! Isn't it enough that I have to contend with the Almighty God? He doesn't need your help piling it on me." In verse 21, Job cries out, "Have pity on me! Have pity on me, O you, my friends!" Now, this is before the confession. Now, do you see the broader context? The picture around Job's words for today. All around him is black. It's torched. Every direction that he has turned for help and a friend, for light, for hope, he's found only hurt and darkness. But here, in this moment, he sees, he remembers, he latches onto, he grabs a hold of a hand that won't pull away. A light that won't go out. God's compassionate promise to redeem him and all things. And a day of resurrection. A day that he will be vindicated and restored. Raised up physically and made new to stand. And a day that every wrong will be righted. Made good. I want to challenge you today. Here's the challenge. I want you to read through all of Job's words in chapter 19, all of his anguished words there, and see as you read it

0: If you can't help but hear another voice speaking. When Job speaks of how God has put him in the wrong and closed his net about him. When he speaks of calling out for justice with no answer. His enemies encircling round about him and despising him. His bones sticking to his flesh. Do you hear? Psalm 22. Do you hear our Savior? Do you see, do you remember the kind of Redeemer God we have in Jesus? The one who has come down with us into the muck and the mire, forsaken by God the Father, experiencing all the fullness of your hell, of Job's hell. I want to share with you a powerful story written about a knight from the days of the Crusades. This is taken from the Daily Treasury of Prayer, and one I appreciate. Ibrahim, said the knight to his Muslim servant, what are you thinking about? Paradise, my lord, and God, he is one. He is exalted, higher than the heavens, incomprehensible, glorious beyond all understanding, impossible to grasp. If we could understand him, he would no longer be God. And if he were to become like us, then he would not be God either. We would not dare to say that the infinitely exalted would have a son with a woman, that the glory and the divinity, the holy and inexpressible, that we cannot find words for, that this one should be found in a miserable, sweaty human body, which can get sores and colic, and must stuff itself with porridge, and must relieve itself as we do. This is blasphemy. That is why God gives us the victory. Injured on his deathbed, far from home, the knight closed his eyes and folded his hands. A great peace came over him. He knew that he was not alone. He knew this without needing to clothe it in words. There was someone here who walked among the hospital beds like the streets of Capernaum. This one stopped and bowed low. His breast, too, had a large wound. His hands bled. And one could tell that he knew everything that those at home could never understand. He, too, had experienced it. The cold, the rain, filth and vermin, beatings and wounds, fear of death and defeat. The God who had to come down into all this, he was very near. It was good to have such a God. I love that story. And isn't this the kind of God that Job in that moment needed? The kind of God that we have in Jesus. In your darkest moments, like Job, we can say, I know. Know that you have a God who is like those kinsmen redeemer of old. Like a close relative who actually steps in for you when all else is lost. Your kinsman redeemer, our God Jesus, he came down as your brother. He came down into the muck of our brokenness. He's hurt all of our hurt. He shared all of our brokenness with us, and he has paid all the debt of our sin on the cross, forsaken by the Father himself to take our hell. That Redeemer lives. He is with you in the darkness, whether you're sick, in physical pain, grieving from loss, feeling without a future or hope, or in the throes of death itself. No, your Redeemer lives. He's paid your way. He's paid it out. And with him, you have a future. with him because of his Easter victory? At the last day, when he raises all the dead, and he will, through faith in him, you will stand, literally stand, physically stand, vindicated. Your own flesh, your own blood, your body, made new and eternal. It will literally be there, physically raised up, triumphant over your own sins, triumphant over your own brokenness and corruption, subjection to decay, triumphant over hopelessness and darkness, literally, physically walking with Jesus into a bright future, into a world made new that will never end. How my heart yearns within me. In Jesus' name, amen. Now may the peace of God, which surpasses all human understanding, guard and keep our hearts and minds through faith in Jesus to life everlasting. Amen.
1: I invite you at this time, as you're able to stand, as we go before the Lord in prayer. Lord, we give you thanks for the victory that is ours in Christ Jesus. In the midst of the trials, tribulations of life, in the midst of the darkness where we cannot see clearly, may we hold not onto the circumstances of our life, but the promises in our life that you are with us, you are for us. Jesus, you endured the darkness, the pain, the suffering, ours, on the cross of Calvary. Your voice spoke out, my God, why have you forsaken me? You paid the price, and you rose again. Lord, you are our Redeemer, the one who would purchase us by your blood, and we are your people. May our faith resound as that of Job. In the midst of those trials and circumstances, we know that our Redeemer lives and that he is with us and for us and at work in all things for our good, because that is your promise, that is your word, and that we, O Lord, will see you face to face. There will be that day. So may our hope rest in the promises, the promise that is in Christ, fulfilled at the grave that is empty, the cross that is empty, that our hearts that are full, because he is our Savior, our Lord, our friend. Lord, in your mercy. And Lord, we pray for our brothers and sisters in the faith as they go through those trials, that they would hold fast to that same faith and boldly proclaim Jesus as their Lord and Savior, their Redeemer, who lives and reigns over them and for them. So we entrust to your care and keeping, knowing you are with them and for them. Lou Hoffman, Leslie McCowan, Pat Hopeford and Isaac Robertson, Dale Hack and Rick Stewart, Adrienne Sanderson, Joanne Bittinger and Kim Peters, Ron Bloom and Marcia Friesen, April Gay, Gail Stair, Brittany Pinio, Rhonda Cluett, Alberta Kale, Jim Robertson, Ruth Jones, Blair Mosel, and Jeannie Bloom, as well as Lynn Reeds, Kevin Ellison, Shonda and Pastor Tim Wells, Penny Debus, Lisa Welton, Greg Stair, Eldon Eklund, Cody Bloom and Scott Hoffman, Bill Kaufman, and Rusty Reichman. With Lord, as well as any we mention in our moment of silence. Grant them healing and wholeness according to your will and plan. But also, Lord, is to prepare them for the place prepared for them through your cross and empty tomb. May their faith not waver, but be stronger and strengthened, knowing that their Redeemer lives. Lord, in your mercy. Lord, you are the God of comfort. You have overcome the sting of death through the cross and empty tomb of Jesus. We pray for comfort and peace for the family of Donna Rice, whom you called home yesterday from our midst, but into your eternal presence. Be with Russ and their family and friends who will gather, and may they put their hope in that truth. I know that my Redeemer lives. Lord, in your mercy. And Lord, we thank you for our brothers and sisters in the faith at St. John Waco Congregation and Pastor Mao, their pastor, their servant leader amongst them. We pray that you would guide and protect that congregation and use them mightily in an outreach to their world and community. And Lord, we pray for that same blessing upon us. Lord, in your mercy. Amen. And we rejoice with Alan Ellers and Tova Rathbone, who were united in marriage yesterday afternoon. Lord, we pray you bless that union. Bless that with harmony and peace, that it would be a good marriage and relationship through the days and years ahead. Lord, may their faith rest in you as their Lord and friend. As you say, a cord of three strands is not quickly broken. Bind them in that bond of love. Lord, in your mercy. And for our world, in the state of turmoil that we find ourselves in our nation in particular, we pray for your protective hand. We pray for guidance for our leaders. We pray that they would bow their knee in humility and ask your will, your ways, to be known and then to be done. Lord, we thank you for the freedoms we enjoy in gathering in this place, knowing that we have the freedoms that we do enjoy in this land. But Lord, may we not take them for granted, but honor you in each of them. So be with our president and vice president, our senators and legislative branch members, our judiciary, our governor, all, our mayor of this community, and Lord, guide them and lead them in your love and your truth. Lord, in your mercy. And please keep safe our armed forces, those men and women who have traveled maybe far from us into harm's way, or maybe are still stateside, but still are at work for our good. We pray for your protective hand upon them and time to ponder your love for them in this world. Lord, in your mercy. We pray all these things in your Son, our Lord Jesus' name. Amen. I would ask now that the offering be brought forward, and if you would remain standing at this time.

Receive, O Lord, these gifts of your grateful and grace-filled people. Use them, O Lord, to the honor and glory of your name and for the welfare of our neighbor, as truly only you might do. In Jesus' name we pray. Amen. The Lord be with you. Lift up your hearts. Let us give thanks to the Lord our God. It is right to give him thanks and praise. It is truly good, right, and salutary that we should at all times and in all places give thanks to you, O Lord, Holy Father, Almighty and Everlasting God, for the countless blessings you so freely bestow on us in all creation. Above all, we give thanks to you for your boundless love shown to us when you sent your only begotten Son, Jesus Christ, into our flesh and laid on him our sin, giving him into death that we might not die eternally. Because he is now risen from the dead and lives and reigns to all eternity, all who believe in him will overcome sin and death and will rise again to new life. Therefore, with angels and archangels and with all the company of heaven, we laud and magnify your glorious name, evermore praising you and saying,

Blessed are you, O Lord, our God, King of all creation, for you have had mercy on us and given your only begotten Son, that whoever believes in him should not perish, but have eternal life. In your righteous judgment, you condemned the sin of Adam and Eve, who ate the forbidden fruit, and you justly barred them and all their children from the tree of life. Yet, in your great mercy, you promised salvation by a second Adam, your Son, Jesus Christ, our Lord, and made his cross a life-giving tree for all who trust in him. We give you thanks for the redemption you have prepared for us through Jesus Christ. Grant us your Holy Spirit, that we may faithfully eat and drink of the fruits of his cross and receive the blessings of forgiveness, life, and salvation that come to us in his body and blood. Hear us as we pray in his name and as he has taught us. Our Father, who art in heaven, hallowed be thy name. Thy kingdom come, thy will be done, on earth as it is in heaven. Give us this day our daily bread, and forgive us our trespasses, as we forgive those who trespass against us. And lead us not into temptation, but deliver us from evil. For thine is the kingdom, and the power, and the glory,

our Lord Jesus Christ, on the night in which he was betrayed, took bread. When he had given thanks, he broke it, and he gave it to his disciples, saying, "Take and eat. This is my body, which is given for you. Do this in remembrance of me." In the same way also he took the cup after supper, and when he had given thanks, he gave it to them, saying, "Drink of it, all of you. This cup is the New Testament in my blood, which is shed for you for the remission of all your sins. This do as often as you drink it in remembrance of me." The peace of our Lord Jesus Christ be with you always.

we stand together. And now may this, the true body and blood of our risen Lord and Savior Jesus Christ, strengthen you and preserve you in both body and soul to life everlasting. Live in his peace. Amen.

0: Gracious God, our Heavenly Father, you have given us a foretaste of the feast to come and the holy supper of your Son's body and blood. Keep us firm in the true faith throughout our days of pilgrimage, that on the day of his coming we may, together with all your saints, celebrate the marriage feast of the Lamb in his kingdom, which has no end. Through Jesus Christ, your Son, our Lord, who lives and reigns with you and the Holy Spirit, one God, now and forever. Amen. Let us bless the Lord. The Lord bless you and keep you. The Lord make his face shine upon you and be gracious to you. The Lord look upon you with his favor and give you his peace. Amen. You may be seated. We have a few things to share, service and support. Next week, we have our backpack blessings. That's next Sunday. Any kids that come from preschool on up, we'll have an ID tag to put on your backpack, and we'll have a message in regards to that, I'm sure, in regards to school starting and the like. Then, where are you, man? You need to be up here, man. You forgot. We're doing this together.
1: We're into it.
0: Gotcha. Anyway, rest in peace, my friend.
1: Our fun's coming, right?
0: Our fun's coming. It's going to be twofold pain, the water and the sun combo together, and the drowning that may happen. Anyway, today, right after the 10:30 service, if you're at all interested in going into 6th grade through 12th grade, you're invited to come. We just need a permission slip, right, from family, and then get here right after the second service. What else we got, sir?
1: Yes, those who might have an interest in availability sure could use your help. If you scan that QR code, it'll give you time slots for when you might be able to sit at the Lutheran Hour Ministries booth and just be there so that brochures can go out from your hand, or just a smile on your face as you say hi to people.
0: The 6th through the 9th are those dates on that. I'm not sure what's next. Oh, Orphan Grain Train, you got that one too. You know more about it than I.
1: Okay, yeah. So Orphan Grain Train, of course, we've been taking donations here of various things for a number of years. The list of items that you can donate is on the information desk downstairs. But if you're a willing driver, we could also use drivers to take that stuff to one of the three locations here in Nebraska. You see Grand Island, Norfolk, or Lincoln. And if you're willing to do that, just contact me, and I can share more info with you that you might be part of that rotation of drivers that we have.
0: Sounds good. I think that is the last announcement. So let's join our voices to sing, Because He Lives.

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4: An extreme heat warning remains in effect. A heat advisory begins at 9 p.m. tonight. Sunshine mixed with clouds at times today, with daytime highs approaching 99. Southerly winds 10 to 15 miles per hour. Lows around 75. Tonight, partly cloudy. From the cool 103.5 Weather Center, powered by Weatherology, I'm staff meteorologist Jennifer Wojcicki. Currently, it's 84 degrees.
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3: Once again, we have another 4-H spotlight where we shine the light on some of the great kids that are performing at our local county fairs. And this time we are talking with Caleb Hackbart. Hello, Caleb. How are you?
4: Good.
3: Well, thank you very much for taking a couple of minutes to talk to us. Now, you are showing at the Seward County Fair. Do you belong to a 4-H club or are you doing it independently this year?
4: I'm doing independent and I'm Seward FFA.
3: All right, excellent. And what are you showing at the fair this year?
4: Swine.
3: You are showing Swine. 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How did you do?
4: Good. I got Reserve Intermediate Showmanship and Reserve Market Barrow.
3: All right. Well, very good. And congratulations there. And I'm going to ask you one more thing. This can be 4-H related. It can be just fun related. 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
3: You enjoy showing the most. Well, we appreciate you taking a couple of minutes to talk to us. Congratulations. And hopefully the rest of the fair goes well.
4: Thank you.
3: That is Caleb Hackbart, and he is showing in Seward at the Seward County Fair. That is another 4-H Spotlight.
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We welcome you to the worship services of Bethesda Mennonite Church in Henderson, Nebraska. The message this morning will be given by Pastor Jay Epp. Bev Quering is leading worship, and the children's focus will be given by Connie Bechtel. The congregational prayer will be given by Pastor Chelsea Vaught, and worship music is provided by pianist Sandra Quering and the Jansen family. If you desire more information about Bethesda Mennonite Church, be sure to visit their website at BethesdaMC.org.

We have people listening on the radio, and we've got people joining us in live stream and seated here in the sanctuary, and would like to say welcome to all of you. Would you please take a moment, stand, and greet quite a few people around you this morning. That's wonderful. I tell you what, whether you've come here today with your hearts full of joy, or whether you carry heavy burdens, whether your faith feels strong or fragile today, know that you are welcome. We gather because Jesus continues to invite ordinary people into extraordinary life of God's kingdom. In Matthew 13, which we have been working with and going through, Jesus teaches us through stories about seeds and soil, wheat, weeds, mustard seed. Simple images that remind us that God is always at work, often in quiet and surprising ways. As we gather, may our hearts be open to receive God's word. May we trust that God is still planting seeds of hope, growing faith in unexpected places, and bringing about a harvest that reflects his love and grace. Jesus said, "The kingdom of heaven is like a seed planted in the field. O Lord, plant your word deep within us." God is the faithful sower, scattering grace generously among his people. Open our hearts to receive your truth with joy. Though we cannot always see it, God is at work, growing his kingdom in ways both small and great. Give us your patience to trust your timing and faithfulness. The kingdom begins like the smallest seed, but grows into a place of shelter and life. Grow your life within us, that we may become a blessing to others. Come, let us worship. Let us worship our God, whose kingdom is already among us and whose harvest is still to come. We come with thankful hearts to worship the Father through the Son in the power of the Holy Spirit. Amen. Would you take your hymnals and join us as we sing "God is Here Among Us," and the children are invited to come forward during stanza 3, number 16.

0: Good morning. Okay, I have to start off with this. Do any of you ever spill? Can you tell I spilled this morning? My coffee lid came off while I was drinking and it went all the way down my shirt. So adults spill too, don't they? But that's not what we're talking about today. Today we're talking about weeds and plants. We've been talking a lot about that though, haven't we? We're talking about a lot about also about how Jesus liked to tell stories or parables to show us how he wants us to live. Today we're going to learn about one that talks about weeds. So I have this book I'm going to read to you first, and I want you to listen for when the weeds show up in this story. They're kind of hidden in there, so you have to watch for them. This is called The Tiny Seed. Have you seen this? Probably in the preschool room, because that's where I took it from. It is autumn. A strong wind is blowing. It blows flower seeds high in the air, and it carries them far across the land. One of the seeds is tiny, smaller than any of the others. Will it be able to keep up with the others? And where are they all going? Can you see the tiny seed? One of the seeds flies higher than the others. Up, up it goes. It flies too high, and the sun's hot rays burn it up. But the tiny seed sails on with the others. I'll show you this side. Another seed lands on a tall and icy mountain. The ice never melts, and the seed cannot grow. The rest of the seeds fly on, but the tiny seed does not go as fast as the others. Now they fly over the ocean. One seed falls into the water and drowns. The others sail on with the wind, but the tiny seed does not go as high as the others. It's almost touching the water. Barely made it, didn't it? No. One seed drifts down, you know, onto the desert. Can it do anything in the desert? It's so hot and dry, and the seed cannot even grow. Now the tiny seed is flying very low, but the wind pushes it on with the others. See him way down there? Almost. Finally, the wind stops, and the seeds fall gently down on the ground. A bird comes by and eats one seed. The tiny seed is not eaten. It is so small that the bird does not even see it. Now it is winter. After the long trip, the seeds settle down. They look just as if they're going to sleep in the earth. Snow falls and covers them like a soft white blanket. A hungry mouse that also lives in the ground eats a seed for his lunch. But the tiny seed lies very still, and the mouse does not see it. You see it?
1: It's not in the ground.
0: It is. It's right there. It's so teeny. Now it's spring. After a few months, the snow has melted. It is really spring. Birds fly by, the sun shines, rain falls. The seeds grow so round and full, they start to burst open a little bit. Can you see them doing that in the dirt?
1: Yeah.
0: Have you seen a seed do that before?
1: Weed.
0: Do you see the weed? Now, they're not seeds anymore. They are plants. First, they send roots down into the earth. Then their little stems and leaves begin to grow up toward the sun and the air. There's another plant that grows much faster than the new little plants. It's a big, fat weed. You see it? And it takes all the sunlight and the rain away from the one of the small new plants. And that little plant dies. The tiny seed hasn't begun to grow yet. It'll be too late. Hurry! But finally, it starts to grow into a plant. The warm weather also brings the children out to play. They too have been waiting for the sun in springtime. One child doesn't see the plants as he runs along and, oh, he breaks one. Now it cannot grow anymore. The tiny plant that grew from the tiny seed is growing fast, but its neighbor grows even faster. Before the tiny plant has three leaves, the other plant has six. And look, a bud, and now even a flower. But what is happening? First there are footsteps, and then a shadow looms over them, and then a hand reaches down and breaks off the flower. A boy has picked the flower to give to a friend. Now it's summer. Now the tiny plant from the tiny seed is all alone. It grows on, and it doesn't stop. The sun shines on it, and the rain waters it. It has many leaves. It grows taller and taller. It's taller than the people. And now, it's even taller than the houses. And now a flower grows on it. People come from far and near to look at this flower. It is the tallest flower they've ever seen. It is a giant flower. All summer long, the birds and the bees and the butterflies come visiting. They've never seen such a big and beautiful flower. It's my favorite picture. Look at them all enjoying the flower. And now it's autumn again. The days grow shorter, the nights grow cooler, and the wind carries yellow and red leaves past the flower. Some petals drop from the giant flower, and they sail along with the bright leaves over the land and down to the ground. The wind blows harder. The flower has lost almost all of its petals. It sways and bends away from the wind, but the wind grows stronger and shakes the flower. Once more, the seed pod opens, and out come many, many tiny seeds that quickly sail far away on the wind. And it's like it starts all over again, doesn't it? So what helps seeds grow?
1: Water.
0: Air.
1: Dirt.
0: Sunshine. Yeah. What hurts the seeds or the plants?
1: Wind.
0: Sometimes the wind. Sometimes the sun even hurt the seeds, didn't it? Even though it's helper, it sometimes hurts them if it gets too hot. Gets too hot and dries up.
1: And water's been probably like 3 times.
0: Yep. Remember who ate the seeds before they could grow into a flower? The bird, the mouse, and sometimes they get stepped on when they're little, right? When they're little plants, or they get picked too early. And what's the biggest thing that hurts the flowers or the plants? The weeds. So in the story, we saw how weeds act kind of like a bully. They crowd out the sun and take away all the food and nutrients the good plant needs. And we know sometimes, we know what a bully is, right? Someone who tries to hurt you over and over again. Or maybe even like leave you out and not include you with friends. So sadly, sometimes we deal with bullies too, not just plants. We have bullies at school sometimes or in the neighborhood, just like the flower did. But did you know that even not all weeds are bad? Did you know that?
1: Because some weeds are flowers.
0: Some weeds are flowers and they feed the animals, right? Bees love their nectar, butterflies love them. Sometimes people even eat dandelions. Did you know that? Have you ever heard of that before?
1: Yeah.
0: Yeah. They protect the earth. They hold the soil in place so it doesn't wash away. They sometimes recycle nutrients back into the soil, but... He did. But when they crowd out the flowers and the vegetables and the plants that we want, then we have to get rid of them. They have to go. So sometimes we think about weeds being like human bullies. They're not all completely bad either. Sometimes human bullies are just people that have hurt hearts and they don't know how to take care of that, do they? Our Bible story today talks about a farmer whose neighbor put weeds in his field. Have you heard of that before? He did it on purpose.
1: And
0: the farmer, guess what he did? He decided to leave them. Yeah. He said, if we pull them out, we might pull the good plants out too. And we don't want to pull the good plants out. So let's just let them grow together. You still have a bunch. So let's let them grow together. So sometimes we have to remember that people sometimes just need our help and our love. God wants us to grow together and show grace and help each other thrive, just like that giant flower did. In the end, the giant flower's seeds blew away to grow more flowers. And those of us who follow Jesus will spread his love and eventually we'll have everlasting life and go to heaven. Let's pray. Dear God, thank you for sending us sunshine, rain, and everything we need to grow. Thank you for loving us just the way we are. Please give us the courage to be kind to others, even those who act like bullies. Help us to be good helpers, to grow together in your love, and to show your light to everyone around us. In Jesus' name.

Before the congregational prayer, I have a couple of announcements. Chad Wall, nephew of Karen and Blaine Friesen, and Donna Teresa Wall passed away on July 14. A memorial service will be held Saturday, August 22 at 11 a.m. at Bethesda Mennonite Church. Please keep the Wall family in your prayers. Pastor Chelsea's uncle and Nancy Friesen's brother, Kevin Vaught, passed away Friday, July 24. A memorial service will be held Tuesday, August 11 at 10:30 a.m. at Bethesda Mennonite Church. Please keep the Vaught family in your prayers as well. During our congregational prayer, there will be moments of silence for each of you to offer your own silent prayers. Let's go to prayer. Dear gracious and loving God, we gather together in this place of worship to praise you, to pray to you, and to share in fellowship with one another. Thank you for giving us the freedom to meet together and proclaim your majesty and holiness. We seek to understand your purpose for our lives and to live faithfully according to your will. Grant us purity of heart and strength of purpose. Thank you for hearing our individual prayers. Lord, hear our prayer. We pray for Christians everywhere, for our denomination and our congregation, that we may remain faithful and persevere in our calling. We pray for your whole church throughout the world. Lord, hear our prayer. We pray for the nations of the world, for all the leaders, and for those who make decisions that affect the lives of others. We pray for the well-being of our global community. Lord, hear our prayers. We pray for those who suffer because of violence, injustice, oppression, or pain. May they know your presence, protection, and hope. Lord, hear our prayer. We pray for those who need healing and peace, for those who are dying, and for those who mourn. We lift before you Rochelle Schweitzer, Brian Bechtel, Elton Friesen, Ellie Siebert, Nora Akok, and we care for and pray for the families of Chad Wall and Kevin Vaught. Surround them with your comfort and draw near to them in their grief. We pray for all who need comfort and hope. Lord, hear our prayer. We pray for families. We give you praise for the joyous birth of Brooker Lee, born to Jordan and Mackenzie Heinrichs. We pray for relationships and for the challenges of being a child, a youth, a young adult, or a parent. We remember those navigating the uncertainties of singleness, marriage, widowhood, and growing older. Through every stage of our life, give us clear vision, steadfast faith, and the courage to follow the example of Jesus. Lord, hear our prayers. God, you have heard the prayers of your people, and we rest in the comfort of your loving care as we join together in praying the prayer Jesus taught us together. Our Father, who is in heaven, hallowed be your name. Thy kingdom come, thy will be done, on earth as it is in heaven. Give us this day our daily bread, and forgive us our sins as we forgive those who sin against us. And lead us not into temptation, but deliver us from evil. For thine is the kingdom and the power and the glory forever.
Amen.

This morning's scripture reading comes to us from Matthew chapter 13, verses 24 to 30 and 36 to 43. He put before them another parable. The kingdom of heaven may be compared to someone who sowed good seed in his field. But while everybody was asleep, an enemy came and sowed weeds among the wheat and then went away. So when the plants came up and bore grain, then the weeds appeared as well. And the slaves of the householder came and said to him, "Master, did you not sow good seed in your field? Where then did these weeds come from?" He answered, "An enemy has done this." The slave said to him, "Then do you want us to go and gather the weeds?" But he replied, "No, for in gathering the weeds, you would uproot the wheat along with them. Let both of them grow together until the harvest. And at harvest time, I will tell the reapers, 'Collect the weeds first and bind them in bundles to be burned. But gather the wheat into my barn.'" Then he left the crowds and went into his house. And his disciples approached him, saying, "Explain to us the parable of the weeds of the field." He answered, "The one who sows the good seed is the Son of Man. The field is the world, and the good seed are the children of the kingdom. The weeds are the children of the evil one, and the enemy who sowed them is the devil. The harvest is the end of the age, and the reapers are angels. Just as the weeds are collected and burned up with fire, so will it be at the end of the age. The Son of Man will send his angels, and they will collect out of his kingdom all causes of sin and all evildoers. And they will throw them into the furnace of fire, where there will be weeping and gnashing of teeth. Then the righteous will shine like the sun in the kingdom of their Father. Let anyone with ears listen." This is the word of God for the people of God. Thanks be to God. For many, many years now, I have been convinced that God has a sense of humor. And today's scripture is another example of how that is. After all the rain we had earlier this summer, I'm guessing that most of us are tired of all the weeds that we have to deal with. It seems like every time I try to spray them or pull them, a few more pop up. And a few weeks ago, I had some friends tell me about a Fisker's weed pulling tool that was supposed to make the job easier. I immediately went on Amazon and ordered one. And it does make the job easier. But unfortunately, it won't stop the weeds from coming back. So when I saw that today's scripture was the parable of the weeds, I couldn't help but smile. And as I thought about this parable, I also remembered how last year, during our Fruit of the Spirit sermon series, I actually asked if I could preach on patience. And I looked forward to preaching on patience. So here we are, almost a year later, reflecting on both patience and weeds, two things that are incredibly relevant at this time. Maybe God knew that this parable would make a little more sense after a summer spent discovering that weeds can't always be rushed away, and neither can God's work in our lives. As we heard, today's scripture is one of Jesus' parables, which invites us to see God's kingdom in a different way. In addition, these parables give us glimpses of what the kingdom of heaven will be like. As a way to help us understand how God's kingdom is different from the kingdoms of this world, Jesus uses familiar images in his teaching, and today we have images of a sower, seeds, a field, and harvest.
Last week we heard the parable of the sower, or the parable of the soil, where the emphasis was on the different kinds of soil that the seed was planted in. And as we heard, today's parable begins in a similar way. A farmer sows good seed in his field, but before long, the story takes a turn when an enemy secretly sows weeds among the wheat. The wheat that Jesus describes is most likely darnel, a plant that was common throughout the ancient Near East. When it is young, darnel looks very close to wheat. In fact, darnel looks enough like wheat that it is hard to tell the difference until the heads of grain begin to appear. And you know, I couldn't help but think about how much easier life would have been if the servants would have had access to one of those plant identification apps that I used last week that tells you whether you are looking at a plant or a weed. But if they would have had this, the parable's point would have been missed, and we would have nothing to talk about today. The problem wasn't only that the darnel looked like wheat. Darnel also competed with the wheat for important nutrients, and its roots became intertwined with the roots of the wheat. Pulling it up too soon meant that you might risk losing some of the wheat crop along with the weeds. I think the servants asked the question that we want to ask, and that is, shouldn't we pull the weeds? If there are weeds in the field, why not get rid of them now? Isn't that the obvious solution to the problem? And yet the householder tells the servants to wait until the harvest, which is where Jesus starts teaching about an incredibly important aspect of God's kingdom. Through this parable, Jesus reminds us that life is way more complicated than it first appears. In the field, wheat and weeds have become intertwined, and only God can see the entire field. Because of this, our attempts to do God's work before God's time can cause more harm than good, such as pulling the weeds and damaging the weed. So Jesus invites us to be patient and to trust the Lord of the harvest. One of the gifts of today's scripture, and the same was true last week, is that we do not have to wonder what Jesus meant. Unlike many of his parables, Jesus actually interprets this one to his disciples. And Jesus tells us that the Son of Man is the sower. The good seed represents the children of the kingdom. The weeds represent the children of the evil one. The harvest is the end of the age, and the harvesters, or reapers, as some translations say, are the angels. The field is the world, not just the church. Menno Simons even pointed out that in this parable, the field is the entire world, not just simply the church. Through this parable, Jesus prepares his disciples for the reality that for as long as they live in the world, they will experience both good and evil growing together. Good and evil will be intertwined, just as the wheat and the weeds are intertwined. And until the harvest comes, the wheat and weeds will grow side by side. And you know, the disciples knew exactly what it was like to live in a world where good and evil coexisted, because at this time, they were living under Roman occupation. Every part of their lives was influenced by the Roman Empire: politics, economics, religion, and society all reflected the power of Rome. For them, violence was common, oppression was real, and injustice was part of everyday life. They had to be patient as they wondered when God would finally remove all evil from the world. And yet Jesus tells them that the harvest will come, but not yet.
And so the disciples must be patient until that time. Jesus ultimately invited them to become a different kind of community, a community whose lives reflected God's kingdom in the middle of the many different kingdoms of this world. And friends, that is still our calling today. There's another reason I think Jesus tells this parable. It helps answer one of the questions that people have been asking for centuries, and that is this. If God is loving and God is good, why is there still so much evil in the world? And maybe you've asked that same question yourself. Or maybe you've wondered, why do violence and hatred continue? Why are there wars? Why do innocent people suffer? Why do fear and greed keep growing? In today's parable, Jesus reminds us of something important. Evil is not God's work. God never delights in evil or sows it. And as we heard in the parable, the sower is the one who sows the good seed. And the enemy came at night during the night and sows the weeds. And if you think about it, the struggle between the kingdom of God and the power of evil runs throughout Matthew's gospel. You might remember that early on in his ministry, Jesus was tempted by the devil in the wilderness. Jesus also confronts demons throughout his ministry. And he teaches his disciples and all of us to pray in the Lord's Prayer, "Deliver us from evil." Jesus never denied the reality of evil, and yet he continually reminds his followers that evil's time is limited. God's kingdom has already begun. Evil does not have the final word. And one day, God's victory will be complete. And that is where our hope begins. This parable reminds us that while we live in the world, we are called to live differently from the world. We cannot escape the weeds that are all around us, but neither do we have to become like them. We are called to reflect the life of Christ as we strive to be a community shaped by the values of God's kingdom. People who choose peace instead of violence, forgiveness instead of revenge, generosity instead of greed, and love instead of hatred. And as we each know, that isn't always easy and requires patience. We all know that sometimes weeds seem to grow faster than plants. And sometimes it feels like anger spreads faster than kindness. Fear spreads faster than hope. Hatred gets more attention than love. And we begin to wonder whether following Jesus really makes any difference. And yet Jesus reminds us that the kingdom is already growing, even when we cannot see it. Every act of kindness, every word of encouragement, every choice to forgive, and every effort to seek peace is another reminder that Jesus, the Son of Man, continues to grow good seed in the world all around us. In our lives, there are times when we are tempted to spend all our energy trying to identify the weeds in our midst. Yet Jesus invites each and every one of us to spend our energy becoming faithful wheat instead of weeds. That is how God's kingdom grows, not by force, not by fear, and not by trying to control everybody else, but by being ordinary disciples who faithfully follow Jesus day after day. I think there are times that our own lives resemble the field in the parable today, a field where there is good wheat growing and where there are weeds mixed in. Each one of us faces many distractions that pull us away from Christ,
habits that keep us from growing in our faith, fears that take root in our life, resentments that ultimately drain our joy, and the pressures of a world that frequently values power, success, and self-interest over the way of Jesus. Faithfulness also means asking how we can be more Christ-like in our workplaces, neighborhoods, and communities. Because friends, everywhere we go is another field where God has planted each of us to bear witness to his kingdom. And you know, perhaps the greatest challenge in this parable is resisting the temptation to take over the householder's job. We want certainty. We want quick answers. We want evil removed immediately. And yet Jesus simply says, wait. The kingdom of God grows as ordinary disciples faithfully follow Jesus day after day. And the patience that we are required is the same patience that God gives each one of us. Because as we journey through our lives, God continues to nurture us, to forgive us, and help us grow. And that same patience is the pattern for the way we live with each other. Frederick Dale Bruner captures the heart of this parable when he imagines Jesus saying, "Trust me, I will take care of all the bad stuff now and at Judgment Day. You just concentrate on being faithful to the good news today." And friends, that's exactly what Jesus invites each and every one of us to do. We are called to faithfully follow him each day. Our Christian life is not just something we live on Sundays or when it is convenient. It is a way of life that shapes every conversation, every decision, every act of kindness, and every moment of grace. Jesus has reminded us that the field is the world. But before we think about the entire field, maybe we should just consider the small piece of it God has entrusted to each one of us. And so as you continue reflecting on this parable this week, I'd invite you to spend time with three questions that you'll find printed in this week's Bethesda News. Ask yourself, what weeds in my life are draining my relationship with Christ? Are there habits or attitudes in my life that are draining the resources of my own life or our congregation instead of helping God's good crop grow? What is one step I can take this week to follow Jesus more faithfully so that I may shine like the sun? And as you reflect on those questions, bring those weeds before God in prayer. Jesus ends this parable with a promise. Then the righteous will shine like the sun in the kingdom of their Father. This echoes Daniel chapter 12, verse 3, which says, "Those who are wise shall shine like the brightness of the sky." As we faithfully follow Christ, our lives become a witness to God's kingdom here right now. As Christ's light shines through us, others catch a glimpse of God's work and are invited to walk that same path of faithful discipleship. People might not ever remember every word we said, but they will remember the kindness we showed, the forgiveness we extended, the patience we practiced, and the peace that we carried into the most difficult situations. Those ordinary moments in our lives are glimpses of God's kingdom breaking into the world at times when we absolutely need it the most. Friends, the good news this morning is that God is patient with us. And even while metaphorical wheat and weeds continue to grow together in the field or in our midst, God continues to extend grace to us and patiently nurtures us so that we may grow and bear fruit.
And so this week, when you are out pulling weeds in your garden or dealing with real weeds somewhere, remember this parable. Remember that God's work cannot be rushed. Trust the Lord of the harvest is still tending to the field. Because fortunately, friends, our calling in life is not to become weed pullers. Our calling is to become the kind of people whose lives make the kingdom of God visible wherever we are planted. This is because the weeds do not get the final chapter. The harvest does. Evil does not get the final word. God's kingdom does. And then one day, by God's grace, we too will shine like the sun. And until that day, may our lives keep reflecting the light of Christ wherever he has planted us. Join me in prayer. God, thank you for speaking to us through the parable of the weeds. You know, sometimes we wish life were simpler. We wish all the weeds around us would disappear and that the hard things would make sense and that your kingdom would come all at once. But today you've reminded us that you are still at work, even when we can't always see it. Teach us to be patient with one another, patient with ourselves, and above all, patient enough to trust your timing. Give us the grace to trust you when we don't understand what you're doing. And help us not to spend so much time worrying about the weeds that we forget to be faithful where you've planted us. Help us to keep following Jesus in the ordinary moments of life. May we keep choosing kindness over resentment, forgiveness over bitterness, hope over

and love over fear. And even when the world around us feels messy and uncertain, help us to remain rooted in you and faithful in the small things. When we're tempted to take everything into our own hands, remind us that you are the Lord of the harvest. You see what we cannot see, and your justice, your mercy, and your timing are always much better than ours. May we trust and be patient in the fact that you are growing the kingdom in ways we cannot always see. By your Spirit, help us to live as faithful disciples each day, reflecting the light of Christ in our words and our actions. And as we patiently follow you, keep shaping us into the people you created us to be, so that one day, by your grace, we may shine like the sun in your kingdom. We pray this in Jesus' name. Amen.

0: Let's take a little bit of time for announcements. Oh, we have one at least.
1: The Bethesda Women's Ministries annual banquet event is just around the corner on Tuesday, August 4 in Fellowship Hall at 5:30 p.m., beginning with a catered meal by Dutch Kitchen. Our presenter for the evening will be Bonnie Kuchera from Aurora. In 1985, Bonnie discovered she had a love and a gift of quilting and has been winning awards for her artistry ever since. Bonnie has stories to share and quilts to show that will no doubt be amazing works of art. We hope you'll come and share an enjoyable evening with us. So stop by the church office and see Carrie Monday through Thursday of this week to get your tickets.

Let's bow for prayer for the offering. Lord, as we gather here today as your people, we want to come to you and recognize who you are. We recognize and give thanks for your work in our lives. May we accept your presence in a full and uncompromising way. And as we recognize all that you have done for us, may we worship you. Let us tell you of your worth and what we think of you. And may part of our worship of you consist of giving back to you. You've blessed us with so much. First and foremost, you gave us your Son, and he paid the debt for our sins with his life. That is so much. That is the very definition of love. You have blessed us with family and friends. You've given us a wonderful reason to live, and that is to share you with those around us. You've given us this dedicated time together to praise your name and to learn more about you. And as we are reminded of your place in our lives and what you have done for us, please let part of our worship of you be giving back to you. When we give back to you, it is a tangible way of saying thank you for everything. When we give our tithes and offerings, it is saying what we think about you in our lives. Lord, please take this offering as a way of saying that we love you very much. And Lord, we love talking to you. Thank you for this time of offering worship in your name. Amen. The ushers may come forward.

I invite you to stand for the benediction and for the closing song by the worship band, and you are invited to join the worship band in singing Sanctuary following the benediction. Hear these words from Colossians 3, verses 16 and 17. Let the word of Christ dwell in you richly. Teach and admonish one another in all wisdom. And with gratitude in your hearts, sing psalms, hymns, and spiritual songs to God. And whatever you do in word or deed, do everything in the name of the Lord Jesus, giving thanks to God the Father through him. Amen.

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2: An extreme heat warning continues. A heat advisory begins at 9 p.m. tonight. Sunshine mixed with clouds at times this afternoon, with daytime highs approaching 99. Southerly winds 10 to 20 miles per hour. Lows around 75 tonight. From the cool 103.5 Weather Center, powered by Weatherology, I'm staff meteorologist Jennifer Vucicki. Right now, 90.
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3: An extreme heat warning continues. A heat advisory begins at 9 p.m. tonight. Sunshine mixed with clouds at times this afternoon, with daytime highs approaching 99. Southerly winds 10 to 20 miles per hour. Lows around 75 tonight. From the cool 103.5 Weather Center, powered by Weatherology, I'm staff meteorologist Jennifer Vujicki. Right now, 90.
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5: An extreme heat warning continues. A heat advisory begins at 9 p.m. tonight. Sunshine mixed with clouds at times this afternoon, with daytime highs approaching 99. Southerly winds 10 to 20 miles per hour. Lows around 75 tonight. From the cool 103.5 Weather Center, powered by Weatherology, I'm staff meteorologist Jennifer Vujicki. Currently 93.
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8: An extreme heat warning continues. A heat advisory begins at 9 p.m. tonight. Sunshine mixed with clouds at times this afternoon, with daytime highs approaching 99. Southerly winds 10 to 20 miles per hour. Lows around 75 tonight. From the cool 103.5 Weather Center, powered by Weatherology, I'm staff meteorologist Jennifer Vujicevski. Currently 93.
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0: Thunderstorms, lows around 75. On the cool 103.5 Weather Center, powered by Weatherology, I'm staff meteorologist Laura Lockwood. Currently, it's 93 degrees.
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4: And an extreme heat warning remains in effect. A heat advisory begins at 9 p.m. tonight. Bright sunshine expected this afternoon, with daytime highs approaching 98. South winds 10 to 20 miles per hour. Partly cloudy tonight. Slight chance of thunderstorms. Lows around 75. From the Cool 103.5 Weather Center, powered by Weatherology, I'm staff meteorologist Laura Lockwood. Currently, it's 93 degrees.
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2: And an extreme heat warning remains in effect. A heat advisory begins at 9 p.m. tonight. Bright sunshine expected this afternoon, with daytime highs approaching 98. South winds 10 to 20 miles per hour. Partly cloudy tonight. Slight chance of thunderstorms, lows around 75. From the Cool 103.5 Weather Center, powered by Weatherology, I'm staff meteorologist Laura Lockwood. Right now, it's 97 degrees.
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4: And an extreme heat warning remains in effect. A heat advisory begins at 9 p.m. tonight. Bright sunshine expected this afternoon, with daytime highs approaching 98. South winds 10 to 20 miles per hour. Partly cloudy tonight. Slight chance of thunderstorms. Lows around 75. From the Cool 103.5 Weather Center, powered by Weatherology, I'm staff meteorologist Laura Lockwood. Right now, it's 97 degrees.
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1: And an extreme heat warning remains in effect. A heat advisory begins at 9 p.m. tonight. Slight chance for storms tonight, otherwise partly cloudy skies. Lows dip down to about 75, southerly winds 10 to 15 miles per hour. Sunshine mixed with clouds at times again. Tomorrow, high temperatures reach up to 98. From the cool 103.5 Weather Center, I'm meteorologist Laura Lockwood. Currently, it's 97 degrees.
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0: I'm weatherology meteorologist Jennifer Wojcicki with a significant weather update. A heat advisory begins at 9 p.m. tonight and continues until 10 p.m. tomorrow night. A heat advisory means that a combination of high temperatures and high humidity will produce dangerous conditions, especially for those who are sensitive to heat, especially children and the elderly. In order to prevent heat sickness and heat stroke, take steps to keep cool, drink plenty of water, stay in the shade as much as possible, and, if you must be outside, take occasional breaks in an air-conditioned building to cool down. Watch out for the warning signs of heat stroke, including dizziness, nausea, headache, and disorientation. A heat advisory begins at 9 p.m. tonight and continues until 10 p.m. tomorrow night. From the cool 103.5 Weather Center, I'm meteorologist Jennifer Wojcicki. This significant weather update has been brought to you by the following sponsors.
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3: And it is time for another 4-H Spotlight, where we shine the spotlight on local 4-H kids performing at our local county fairs. And right now, I have Kylie Hackbart on the phone. Hello, Kylie. How are you?
4: I'm good.
3: That is good to hear. Now, you are doing a little fair action right now at the Seward County Fair. What club do you belong to?
4: Yeah, so I sew FFA for Seward, and then I also belong to an independent for 4-H.
3: All right, excellent. And what are you showing at the fair this year?
4: So I show pigs. And then in previous years, I've done some static events like welding, baking, photography, stuff like that.
3: I understand that you showed some pigs already. How did you do?
4: Yes, we did really good, actually. I won showmanship. We got our market guild, or champion market guild. And then we did, we actually did really good. We got a few things, actually.
3: That's doing pretty good. Right, when you can't even remember all the awards that you won, you did pretty good, right?
4: I would say so.
3: All right, excellent. And again, you are performing at the Seward County Fair. I just have to ask you one final question here. What is your favorite thing to do at the fair?
4: I would definitely have to say all of the people that I meet, and then just all of the support, like, after we meet them, and just like being able to see all their faces. It's just really fun getting to know all of them, and then knowing that they have the same interests as me. So,
3: excellent. Well, that is Kylie Hackbart calling in today, and we really appreciate you, and good luck at the continuation of the fair, and we'll talk to you again soon, okay?
4: Thank you.
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6: And an extreme heat warning remains in effect. A heat advisory begins at 9 p.m. tonight. Slight chance for storms tonight. Otherwise, partly cloudy skies. Lows dip down to about 75. Southerly winds 10 to 15 miles per hour. Sunshine mixed with clouds at times again. Tomorrow, high temperatures reach up to 98. From the cool 103.5 Weather Center, I'm meteorologist Laura Lockwood. Currently, it's 97 degrees.
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1: And an extreme heat warning remains in effect. A heat advisory begins at 9 p.m. tonight. Slight chance for storms tonight, otherwise partly cloudy skies. Lows dip down to about 75, southerly winds 10 to 15 miles per hour. Sunshine mixed with clouds at times again. Tomorrow, high temperatures reach up to 98. From the cool 103.5 Weather Center, I'm meteorologist Laura Lockwood. Currently 97.
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2: And an extreme heat warning remains in effect. A heat advisory begins at 9 p.m. tonight. Slight chance for storms tonight, otherwise partly cloudy skies. Lows dip down to about 75, southerly winds 10 to 15 miles per hour. Sunshine mixed with clouds at times again tomorrow. High temperatures reach up to 98. From the cool 103.5 Weather Center, I'm meteorologist Laura Lockwood. Currently 97.
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3: 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Wednesday, July 29th, 2026, we are celebrating at Lichty's. Our very own Max Lichty is turning 80. We're throwing a birthday bash and you're invited. Stop by the store to wish Max a happy birthday, enjoy some cake, coffee, and tea, plus register for a chance to win one of three amazing giveaways. 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
3: And an extreme heat warning remains in effect. A heat advisory begins at 9 p.m. tonight. Slight chance for storms tonight, otherwise partly cloudy skies. Lows dip down to about 75, southerly winds 10 to 15 miles per hour. Sunshine mixed with clouds at times again. Tomorrow, high temperatures reach up to 98. From the cool 103.5 Weather Center, I'm meteorologist Laura Lockwood. 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
4: And an extreme heat warning remains in effect. A heat advisory begins at 9 p.m. tonight. Slight chance for storms tonight. Otherwise, partly cloudy skies. Lows dip down to about 75. Southerly winds 10 to 15 miles per hour. Sunshine mixed with clouds at times again. Tomorrow, high temperatures reach up to 98. From the cool 103.5 Weather Center, I'm meteorologist Laura Lockwood. Right now, 97.
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